That's just the way it is. Bruce Hornsby in the range. 94.7 WELK. Playing Elkin's greatest hits. That's why I'm here, my friends. I've got Gloria Estefan coming up. Get on your feet. Got REO Speedwagons. Keep on loving you. Right now, it's music from Shania Twain.

0: REO Speedwagon, 94.7 WELK. After the break, I've got music from Enya. I've got Survivor and some Van Morrison. Hey, we've got a way for you to help out the children of West Virginia, those unfortunate children who end up in the hospital. 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

0: I love that song. Brown Eyed Girl from Van Morrison. 94.7 WELK. It's Elkin's Greatest Hits. Hey, I've got Pat Moynihan with Train coming up. Hey, Soul Sister. Hearts These Dreams. Yours truly holding down the fort till midnight tonight. And again, tomorrow is the next to last Great Gas and Grocery Giveaway. It's going to be in Canaan Valley at the St. George Medical Clinic location. 11 to 2, the radio crew will be there. And they will be doing the wind tunnel where you just step inside. Kind of messes up your hair, but for me, it's not a problem. $100 in gas to give away, $100 in groceries, Treasure on the Mountain tickets, radio swag like T-shirts and hats and such. So we got all kinds of prizes, and the clinic may have some prizes to give away as well. And then on Thursday, we're heading over to St. George, to that location of St. George Medical Clinic, also 11 to 2, same deal. Come down. You can go to both locations, both of those events, and just get in that wind tunnel and win yourself a prize. 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
2: Here's the Metro News AccuWeather forecast. Tonight, expect clear to partly cloudy skies with a low of 57. Tomorrow will bring humidity with intervals of clouds and sunshine, possibly interrupted by a thunderstorm in some areas during the afternoon, reaching a high of 85. Tomorrow night, anticipate cloudy conditions with late fog forming and continued humidity and a low of 64. Moving on to Wednesday, the day will be mostly cloudy and humid, featuring a few showers and a thunderstorm with temperatures rising to a high of 82. For weather anytime, download the AccuWeather app. For Metro News, I'm meteorologist Jason Caterina.
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0: The Wilson sisters call themselves Heart. 94.7 WELK. You've got Elkin's Greatest Hits. I've got Big Mountain coming up. Music from Nicolette Larson and some Sade. Hope you can stick around for it. Hey, I want to mention that we were talking about sports earlier. 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They'll keep you up to date, and we will as well. But that's where you'll hear it on 98.9 WDNE. 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

Stevie Wonder, 94.7 WELK. I've got them stacked, racked, and ready to rock. Janet Jackson coming up. Steve Winwood on the way. This is Lord.

0: Steve Winwood, roll with it, baby. 94.7 WELK, Roger on a Monday. Hope yours went well. Coming up, I've got Pat Benatar, Ellie Goulding. We'll do some Daryl Hall and John Oates. Stand by, all your favorites on 94.7 WELK.
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0: Paul John Oates, 94.7 WELK, Elkins' Greatest Hits. Hey, do you have your tickets for Treasure on the Mountain yet? By the way, I want to mention, you don't have to be there to win. Okay, it's nice to be there because it's a big party atmosphere. They've got free food, including with your ticket, you know, so it's a fun time. But if you just can't make it out, you can still buy a ticket, and you can find out online if you're a winner. They'll let you know. They'll contact you. Biggest event of the year, of course, Treasure on the Mountain, $350,000 in cash and prizes. Unbelievable. Enjoy a plethora of food. I love that word. And prizes given away every 5 minutes, plus a bunch of extra stuff, too. They'll give away some guns, have some special raffles, things like that. Melissa will be there broadcasting live from 1 until 6 on Saturday at Snowshoe Mountain Resort. Now, you could still win a ticket to this on, well, tomorrow at Canaan Valley St. George Medical Clinic, or on Thursday at their medical clinic in St. George. So, two more chances there to win. Otherwise, you better buy that ticket soon.
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1: Here's the Metro News AccuWeather forecast. Tonight, expect clear to partly cloudy skies with a low of 57. Tomorrow will bring humidity with intervals of clouds and sunshine, possibly interrupted by a thunderstorm in some areas during the afternoon, reaching a high of 85. Tomorrow night, anticipate cloudy conditions with late fog forming and continued humidity and a low of 64. Moving on to Wednesday, the day will be mostly cloudy and humid, featuring a few showers and a thunderstorm with temperatures rising to a high of 82. For weather anytime, download the AccuWeather app. For Metro News, I'm meteorologist Jason Caterina.
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You get Elkin's greatest hits as we roll into the 10 o'clock hour. Got Alanis Morissette coming up. One from Mr. Mister. Right now, it's music from Adele.

94.7 WEOK with Mr. Roger with you on a Monday. I've got music from Journey coming up after the break. We'll do some Ace of Base. And Grover Washington Jr. with Bill Withers. I went to the comedy show over the weekend at the Rail Yard Event Center. What a beautiful venue they've got there. It's the first time I've been in the place. Took a tour around. We got there a little early, and I looked at the conference room and kind of rolled around. And, you know, they've got a concession stand. They've got a bar. And a beautiful auditorium there. Holds a little over

0: 400 people. And looking forward to some more shows there. It's going to be good. But they were funny. They had some good comedians there. They were kind of making a little fun of Elkins, but that's what they do. They're from L.A. They're the big, you know, big city guys. And, well, one's a guy, one's a gal. So they were giving us a little ribbing about being a small town. And Scotty's got some publicity from them, too, though, because they went to Scotty's to eat, apparently, while they were there. And they made a little fun of him, but, you know, I think it was enjoyable. That's what we like as a small-town restaurant like Scotty's. You can win a $25 gift certificate from there if you're a member of the Birthday Club. 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

0: 94.7 WELK. There it is. Grover Washington Jr., Bill Withers. What talent. Oh, man. Good stuff. Sarah Bareilles coming up. Got music from George Michael on the way. We're 94.7 WELK. Hey, tomorrow and every Tuesday afternoon, join Melissa for Two for Tuesday at 2. Two songs back-to-back from the same artist in the 2 o'clock hour. I enjoy it. It's presented by Geno's of Elkins.
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4: Here's the Metro News AccuWeather forecast. Tonight, expect clear to partly cloudy skies with a low of 57. Tomorrow will bring humidity with intervals of clouds and sunshine, possibly interrupted by a thunderstorm in some areas during the afternoon, reaching out.

0: High of 85. Tomorrow night, anticipate cloudy conditions with late fog forming and continued humidity and a low of 64. Moving on to Wednesday, the day will be mostly cloudy and humid, featuring a few showers and a thunderstorm with temperatures rising to a high of 82. For weather anytime, download the AccuWeather app. For Metro News, I'm meteorologist Jason Caterina.
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0: George Michael on 94.7 WELK. Man, we're almost to 11 o'clock. I've got Brian McKnight lined up. Tony Orlando and Dawn. Music from Bonnie Tyler as well. Roger here until the midnight hour. Hey, I got to start the show today, actually at 5 o'clock, with the ride home from Smoke on the Water, filling in for Melissa. Smoke on the Water, Allegheny Highway, east of Elk, and stop by and make a visit. They're open Wednesday through Sunday with the freshest barbecue east of the Mississippi.
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Fleetwood Mac, Little Lies. Christine McVie taking the lead vocals on that one, and she wrote the song. 94.7 WELK. I've got music from Toto on the way. KC and the Sunshine Band, we're into the 11 o'clock hour with A Great Big World featuring Christina Aguilera.

0: KC and the Sunshine Band, 94.7 WELK. Oh, I am stacking them, racking them, and rocking them. Chicago coming up. Kelly Clarkson, music from Robbie Dupree. Hey, the final two great gas and grocery giveaways are taking place this week. In fact, tomorrow in Canaan Valley at the St. George Medical Clinic, 11 to 2. Radio crew will be there with the wind tunnel. You could win $100 in gas, $100 in groceries. You might win a Treasure on the Mountain ticket. 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We don't know what we'll be giving away. Sometimes it's tons of stuff. And then on Thursday, we're back in Tucker County, this time at the St. George Medical Clinic in St. George. And that one's from 11 to 2 as well. Identical. 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They have all the prizes you're used to winning. And we invite you to come out for both. 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

0: Robbie Dupree, Steal Away, 94.7 WELK. I'm going to have to steal away into the night soon myself, into midnight, and then I'm gone, friends. I got the Bee Gees coming up, music from Billy Joel on the way. Hey, let's talk high school football. Coming up Friday, August 28th, it all kicks off, literally. 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
5: Here's the Metro News AccuWeather forecast. Tonight, expect clear to partly cloudy skies with a low of 57. Tomorrow will bring humidity with intervals of clouds and sunshine, possibly interrupted by a thunderstorm in some areas during the afternoon, reaching a high of 85. Tomorrow night, anticipate cloudy conditions with late fog forming and continued humidity and a low of 64. Moving on to Wednesday, the day will be mostly cloudy and humid, featuring a few showers and a thunderstorm with temperatures rising to a high of 82. For weather anytime, download the AccuWeather app. For Metro News, I'm meteorologist Jason Caterina.
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0: Billy Joel, River of Dreams, 94.7 WELK. Folks, time is running short. I've got Foreigner, Eagles, Ed Sheeran all lined up for you. But as for me, well, it's been fun, but I'm done. I'm gone. I'm history. I'm a ghost. I'm out of here. Got to roll, my friends. Have a great night. Be careful out there. And join me back here tomorrow evening, same time, same station.
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There's Tina and that classic, What's Love Got to Do With It, back from the 80s. Thanks for having us tuned in tonight. Certainly appreciate it as we slowly work our way towards that first Tuesday of August around here. My name is Scott, and from Maroon 5, this one's called Memories.

0: There's Madonna. Hey, thanks for having us tuned in. Certainly appreciate it. And I don't know if you heard about this list from Forbes, but they released their list of highest paid podcasters of 2026. Obviously, Joe Rogan, number one on that list. But get this, he generates $82 million a year with the Joe Rogan Experience. That's crazy. $82 million?
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0: It's Elton John and Sad Songs. Well, thanks so much for having us tuned in. And check this out. If you have a dog, you're not alone. You're going to find about 56.3 million households with at least one dog under their roof. Yeah, Bella is the number one name for a dog. Luna is number two. Then Max, Coco, and Daisy.
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2: Here's the Metro News AccuWeather forecast. Overnight will be clear to partly cloudy with a low of 57. On Tuesday, expect humid conditions with periods of clouds and sunshine, along with a chance of a thunderstorm in some areas during the afternoon. The high will reach 84 degrees. Tuesday night will be cloudy with late fog developing and humid conditions persisting with a low of 65. Wednesday will bring mostly cloudy skies and continued humidity, along with a few showers and a thunderstorm. The high temperature will be 82 degrees. For weather anytime, download the AccuWeather app. For Metro News, I'm meteorologist Jason Caterina.
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0: 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I mean, kind of makes sense, right?
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0: Dan Hill, together with Vonda Shepherd, is Can't We Try? All right, well, if you were a fan of The Sopranos back in the day, Vincent Pastor, who was a big part of The Sopranos, I'm not going to say what name he went by in the show, but he passed away over the weekend. Vincent was 80 years old.
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2: It's that time of year again. Treasure on the Mountain is this Saturday, August 8th at Snowshoe Resort. 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

0: It's Fleetwood Mac and Dreams. All right, well, have you heard this? Yeah, food prices are officially up about 33% from where they were just 7 years ago. That's the biggest jump of prices in half a century. Yeah, the U.S. Bureau of Labor Statistics thought we should all be aware of that. Well, I mean, like, we're not already aware of that. I mean, I guess if you haven't done any grocery shopping over the past 7 years, maybe you're not aware of it.
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2: Here's the Metro News AccuWeather forecast. Overnight will be clear to partly cloudy with a low of 57. On Tuesday, expect humid conditions with periods of clouds and sunshine, along with a chance of a thunderstorm in some areas during the afternoon. The high will reach 84 degrees. Tuesday night will be cloudy with late fog developing and humid conditions persisting with a low of 65. Wednesday will bring mostly cloudy skies and continued humidity along with a few showers and a thunderstorm. The high temperature will be 82 degrees. For weather anytime, download the AccuWeather app. For Metro News, I'm meteorologist Jason Caterina.
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0: There's Adele. It's Rolling in the Deep. All right, well, if you've been a fan of Clueless over the years, have you heard what Paramount's doing? They're going to be making a Clueless sequel series with, yes, Alicia Silverstone back in the lead role. Alicia's like 49 these days. She's going to be in the lead role?
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0: Gregory Abbott and Shake You Down. All right, well, the rich keep getting richer. And in this case, we're talking about shows on Netflix. Netflix keeps getting richer as far as the shows they have to show the rest of us. AMC has now sold the rights to Walking Dead to Netflix.
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0: It's Whitney Houston and Saving All My Love for You. All right, well, I'm going to be honest. I haven't heard if there's been an outcome of this investigation yet or not, but they were investigating Iran to see if they were the ones responsible for the cyber attacks on more than 30 water plants in Minnesota this past week.
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2: Here's the Metro News AccuWeather forecast. Overnight will be clear to partly cloudy with a low of 57. On Tuesday, expect humid conditions with periods of clouds and sunshine, along with a chance of a thunderstorm in some areas during the afternoon. The high will reach 84 degrees. Tuesday night will be cloudy with late fog developing and humid conditions persisting with a low of 65. Wednesday will bring mostly cloudy skies and continued humidity, along with a few showers and a thunderstorm. The high temperature will be 82 degrees. For weather anytime, download the AccuWeather app. For Metro News, I'm meteorologist Jason Catarino.
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0: It's Stevie Wonder, and Isn't She Lovely? All right, well, have you heard about this? Celebrity Cruise Lines has apparently upped their daily gratuity rate. Passengers in Inside, Ocean View, and Veranda staterooms going to pay $20 per guest per day. That's up from $18, while the rate for some of their other rooms went from $19 to almost $21 per day. Listen, it's a gratuity rate. Shouldn't it be up to the people staying in the rooms if they want to pay the gratuity or not? And if so, how much they're paying?
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2: Hey, this is Roger Taylor. 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Didn't he retire a couple of years ago? They even had a big going away party for him at Town Square. 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But my coworkers talked me into sticking around and working part-time. And I've done that off and on for the last couple of years. 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

It's Madonna and Live to Tell from that movie Vision Quest from way the heck back in the day. My name is Scott. Thanks for having us on as we work our way towards that first Tuesday morning in August with Jason Mraz, and I'm yours.

0: Huey Lewis in the News and stuck with you. Well, a big congrats to Natalie Portman. Have you heard this? The 45-year-old is sharing a baby bump, yeah, with the news that her third child is on the way before too long. Boy, at 45, I mean, more power to her. And right now, having it at 45, probably not the big deal. It's in about 18 to 20 years from now, which may become a much bigger deal.
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0: If I Can't Have You. Well, thanks for having us on. And I don't know if you've been hearing the talk over the past few months, but Congress is being urged to make daylight savings time permanent around the country. If not, quite a bit of the United States will obviously fall back to standard time yet again on November 1st.
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2: Here's the Metro News AccuWeather forecast. Overnight will be clear to partly cloudy with a low of 57. On Tuesday, expect humid conditions with periods of clouds and sunshine, along with a chance of a thunderstorm in some areas during the afternoon. The high will reach 84 degrees. Tuesday night will be cloudy with late fog developing and humid conditions persisting with a low of 65. Wednesday will bring mostly cloudy skies and continued humidity, along with a few showers and a thunderstorm. The high temperature will be 82 degrees. For weather anytime, download the AccuWeather app. For Metro News, I'm meteorologist Jason Caterina.
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0: They're the Pointer Sisters in Slow Hand. All right, well, kind of an uproar going on in San Francisco over some AI company there. The CEO apparently offered instant job interviews to anybody who got a lemon lime tattoo. Quite a few people took him up on the offer and got the tat. Are you getting a tat just for an interview? That just doesn't seem worth it. I mean, the chances of coming away with a gig, probably pretty slim.
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3: 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And remember, some say the 80s are back, but we know they were never gone. 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

It's Corey Hart and Sunglasses at Night. Well, thanks a lot as we get a little bit closer to kicking off that first Tuesday of a new month. And boy, this woman had a few hits over the years, but her biggest ones, Orinoco Flow, and this one from Enya, It's Only Time.

0: is Spandau Ballet and True. Well, Oprah Winfrey said the other day she's going to be closing the school for underprivileged girls that she set up in South Africa about 20 years ago. The closing will be at the end of next year.
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0: Johnny Hates Jazz, and Shattered Dreams. Well, apparently musician Cardi B has a new song out, her first solo music since the release of her 2025 album called Am I the Drama? I think the answer to that question is yes.
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2: Here's the Metro News AccuWeather forecast. Overnight will be clear to partly cloudy with a low of 57. On Tuesday, expect humid conditions with periods of clouds and sunshine, along with a chance of a thunderstorm in some areas during the afternoon. The high will reach 84 degrees. Tuesday night will be cloudy with late fog developing and humid conditions persisting with a low of 65. Wednesday will bring mostly cloudy skies and continued humidity, along with a few showers and a thunderstorm. The high temperature will be 82 degrees. For weather anytime, download the AccuWeather app. For Metro News, I'm meteorologist Jason Caterina.
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0: It's Rupert Holmes and Escape. Well, have you heard about this? They were renovating a home in Australia. They broke into the fireplace and found a book inside. Well, it turned out the book was from a local library, so they took the book back 150 years after it was checked out. Yeah, allowing for inflation, the overdue fine would have been about $20,000. However, they decided to let that fine slide.
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They're the Eurythmics. It's Sweet Dreams. Well, thanks a lot for having us tuned in. Getting awfully close to firing up that first Tuesday of August around here. Yeah, appreciate the company. My name is Scott, and from Adele, it's Someone Like You.

0: Christopher Cross and Arthur's Theme. All right, well, this is just so ridiculous. Forbes the other day released their list of highest paid podcasters of the year. Obviously, Joe Rogan, number one on that podcasting list. Yeah, the Joe Rogan Experience generates about $82 million every single year. $82 million.
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0: That's Andy Gibb, and I Just Want to Be Your Everything on 94.7 WELK. All right, well, big things happening again from 6 until 10 this morning with us. That's when our Bird's House of Donuts morning show is going to be back on to help us fire up that Tuesday workday. And, of course, 34 different flavors of donuts waiting for you, along with breakfast sandwiches and lunch items, too. Just stop in at Bird's House of Donuts at 224 Davis Avenue.
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2: Here's the Metro News AccuWeather forecast. Overnight will be clear to partly cloudy with a low of 57. On Tuesday, expect humid conditions with periods of clouds and sunshine, along with a chance of a thunderstorm in some areas during the afternoon. The high will reach 84 degrees. Tuesday night will be cloudy with late fog developing and humid conditions persisting with a low of 65. Wednesday will bring mostly cloudy skies and continued humidity, along with a few showers and a thunderstorm. The high temperature will be 82 degrees. For weather anytime, download the AccuWeather app. For Metro News, I'm meteorologist Jason Caterina.
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0: It's Madonna and Lucky Star. All right, well, have you heard that Paramount is going to make Clueless into a sequel series with, yes, Alicia Silverstone back in the lead Clueless role? Alicia's like 49 these days. Seems a little weird that she'd be in the lead role, but maybe she'll have kids in the show at this point.
1: Here's the deal. 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
1: West Virginia Metro News. I'm Chris Lawrence. Two West Virginia counties getting some federal help in flood recovery.
2: Governor Patrick Morrisey says $4.5 million in federal funding is going to Upshur and Lewis counties. Those areas were devastated by the July 21st flooding that swept through the state. Morrisey says President Trump approved the state's request for a disaster declaration in those two counties. Nearly 50 homes were destroyed in Lewis County that night. 13 homes were wiped out in Upshur County. Morrisey saying in a release, quote, "This expedited arrival will provide critical assistance as they begin the difficult process of rebuilding their lives." FEMA is continuing to review applications from five other West Virginia counties affected by that severe storm. I'm Jack Carlson, WVMetroNews.com.
1: Meanwhile, we're starting to see some numbers to get a handle on exactly how severe the high water impact was. Lewis County had more than 200 homes impacted and were a total loss. That county's acting director of emergency management, H. Keith Talbert, said about 30 families have nowhere to go.
3: A national company donated six of their properties for 30 days to these families to at least give them a place to rest until they can, you know, work on insurance or other means to find a future home.
1: In Upshur County, 1,200 surveys were returned. Tally included 13 homes destroyed. 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
1: State police have charged a Harrison County woman with kidnapping after she took a child over the weekend. According to the child's guardian, 51-year-old Mary Ash took the child from its home without consent. And according to The Guardian, Ash is prohibited by court from having any contact with the child. The child was returned unharmed and is back in the custody of The Guardian, while Ash is in custody in the North Central Regional Jail. From the Metro News Anchor Desk, I'm Chris Lawrence.
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9: Here's the Metro News AccuWeather forecast. Today will be humid with intervals of clouds and sunshine, possibly accompanied by a thunderstorm in some areas this afternoon, reaching a high of 84. Tonight, expect cloudy skies with a few showers and a thunderstorm, followed by late fog and continued humidity with a low of 65. Tomorrow will bring mostly cloudy and humid conditions with a chance of a morning thundershower in certain areas, followed by additional showers and thunderstorms in the afternoon and a high of 82. For weather anytime, download the AccuWeather app. For Metro News, I'm meteorologist Joe Lundberg.
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94.7 FM, Daryl Hall and John Oates as we get you into a brand new day. Hey, welcome. It is the Bird's House of Donuts morning show. I'm John Ellison, and right now we got the slow hands to ease us into the 6 o'clock hour. News coming up in about 20 minutes, and we'll also take a look at your forecast. Good morning, and thanks for starting your day with us on the Bird's House of Donuts morning show.

0: Elkins' greatest hits, 94.7 FM. Good Tuesday morning. Thanks for waking up with us here on the Bird's House of Donuts morning show. Headed to Canane Valley today. 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We're back into it in moments here on 94.7 WELK.
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Mr. Billy Joel on 94.7 FM, classic rock and roll, no doubt. Top of the morning, yes, Tuesday it is. Hope you guys are having a super fantastic start to your day. Stop by and see our friends down at Bird's House of Donuts. Open Monday through Friday, 6 to 5, and Saturday, 7 to 3. We got donuts, breakfast sandwiches, items for lunch, and also check them out. Give them a like and follow on Facebook. So, all right, guys, I got to bounce out of the way. Take a break. We got more classic music coming up as we roll on with this Tuesday morning. Yeah.

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1: With a Metro News Minute, I'm Chris Lawrence. Two West Virginia counties are getting federal help in flood recovery.
2: Governor Patrick Morrisey says $4.5 million in federal funding is going to Upshur and Lewis counties. Those areas were devastated by the July 21st flooding that swept through the state. Morrisey says President Trump approved the state's request for a disaster declaration in those two counties. Nearly 50 homes were destroyed in Lewis County that night. 13 homes were wiped out in Upshur County. Morrisey saying in a release, quote, "This expedited arrival will provide critical assistance as they begin the difficult process of rebuilding their lives." FEMA is continuing to review applications from five other West Virginia counties affected by that severe storm. I'm Jack Carlson, WVMetroNews.com.
1: 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With a Metro News Minute, I'm Chris Lawrence.
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8: Here's the Metro News AccuWeather forecast. Today will be humid with intervals of clouds and sunshine, possibly accompanied by a thunderstorm in some areas this afternoon, reaching a high of 84. Tonight, expect cloudy skies with a few showers and a thunderstorm, followed by late fog and continued humidity with a low of 65. Tomorrow will bring mostly cloudy and humid conditions with a chance of a morning thundershower in certain areas, followed by additional showers and thunderstorms in the afternoon and a high of 82. For weather anytime, download the AccuWeather app. For Metro News, I'm meteorologist Joe Lundberg.
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0: Elkin's greatest hits, 94.7 FM. Jimmy Buffett here on the Bird's House of Donuts morning show. Top of the morning, Treasure on the Mountain coming up this weekend. That's right, Saturday is the big day. Melissa's going to be set up broadcasting live from 1 until 6. The event's like from 2 until 6. And there's a giveaway every 5 minutes, over $350,000 in cash and prizes. And we've got some Treasure on the Mountain ticket winners out there from the Great Gas and Grocery giveaway. So good luck. We hope everybody wins. And we've got the last two of those to give away today. We'll give away one, and Thursday we'll give away one at the St. George Medical Clinic. It's Canaan Valley today. It's Thomas on Thursday, and we're going to be there from 11 to 2. 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Hang tight. We're back in moments with more of the Bird's House of Donuts morning show.
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1: It's that time of year again. Treasure on the Mountain is this Saturday, August 8th at Snowshoe Resort. 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
3: West Virginia Metro News. I'm Chris Lawrence. Governor Patrick Morrissey's staff issued a long and detailed response to criticism over the handling of the TANF programs, especially school clothing vouchers. Those annual allowances to buy school clothes were delayed this year 3 weeks, and then when the applications were open, they were shut down after a week, claiming the program was out of money. It triggered a firestorm of criticism, but State Revenue Secretary Eric Nelson says TANF has been spending down a savings account for years, and that's starting to dwindle.
4: An excess cash balance has been utilized over the last 7 to 8 years, and that has started to dwindle, and I think that is the concern that our governor looked at.
3: Nelson said there's only $41 million left in the fund, and they're hoping to make adjustments going forward. Meanwhile, a state tax collections during the month of July beat estimate by $11 million. A breakdown of the numbers showed growth in personal income tax and consumer sales tax, both ahead of estimate by $11 million each. But the severance tax collections missed the estimate by $12 million. In Wood County, two men have been charged after a gunfight between two moving vehicles. Police say Ashton Elschlager of Walker and Jacob Thomas of Waverly were charged with one endangerment after exchanging gunfire out of the vehicle Sunday rolling down Grand Central Avenue. Two people were hit by the gunfire, including Elschlager. A second person suffered serious wounds. Thomas was arrested in Marietta, Ohio, and is awaiting extradition. 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
3: A Barber County woman has been charged with attempted murder after state police say she shot another woman in the face. 45-year-old Regina Coletta Phillippe was arrested after police say the shooting occurred during a fight with the other woman at a campsite near Pickens. Coletta claims that she shot the woman who was punching her and threatening to kill her. Witnesses refute the claim and say Coletta was standing when she retrieved the gun and shot the victim. She's in the Tigard Valley Regional Jail in lieu of a $100,000 cash bond. From the Metro News Anchor Desk,
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8: Here's the Metro News AccuWeather forecast. Today will be humid with intervals of clouds and sunshine, possibly accompanied by a thunderstorm in some areas this afternoon, reaching a high of 84. Tonight, expect cloudy skies with a few showers and a thunderstorm, followed by late fog and continued humidity with a low of 65. Tomorrow will bring mostly cloudy and humid conditions with a chance of a morning thundershower in certain areas, followed by additional showers and thunderstorms in the afternoon and a high of 82. For weather anytime, download the AccuWeather app. For Metro News, I'm meteorologist Joe Lundberg.
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Good morning. Good morning, Cindy Lauper, as we get you into a brand new hour. Yeah, welcome to the 7. It is the Bird's House of Donuts morning show. Good morning. Good morning. Yeah, thanks for hanging out with us here on Elkins' Greatest Hits.

0: Elkins' greatest hits. Yes, the theme from The Greatest American Hero here on the Bird's House of Donuts morning show. John Ellison back in with you and getting ready to head to Thomas, West Virginia on Thursday. Today, we're headed to Canaan Valley. It's Customer Appreciation Day. We're going to be there from 11 to 2 with the wind tunnel in tow, and we're going to make some winners. Yeah, maybe 100 in gas, 100 in groceries, a Treasure on the Mountain ticket, station swag. You got to come see us and hang out with the fine folks at the St. George Medical Clinic and see what they have to offer. Now, on Thursday, we're going to be at the St. George location in Thomas. So, 11 to 2, we hope to see you there, and we're back into it in moments here on the Bird's House of Donuts morning show. Top of the morning.
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0: It's Anita Ward on the Bird's House of Donuts morning show and Ring My Bell. Just about news time. We'll see what Chris and the crew are into. Treasure on the Mountain coming up this weekend. Yes, it's a party on top of the mountain, 4,848 feet. And the event starts at 2, and there's a giveaway every 5 minutes, over $350,000 in cash and prizes will be given away. And our very own Melissa is going to be there broadcasting live. So all you Treasure on the Mountain tickets winners, good luck to one and all. It's a big day. Guns, cash, prizes, vehicles. Yeah, we hope to see you there. Treasure on the Mountain this Saturday, Snowshoe, West Virginia.
1: With a Metro News Minute, I'm Chris Lawrence. Governor Patrick Morrissey's staff has issued a long and detailed response to criticism over the handling of the TANF programs, especially school clothing vouchers. The annual allowances to buy school clothes were delayed this year 3 weeks, and then when the applications opened, they were shut down a week later, claiming the program was out of money. That triggered the firestorm of criticism. But State Revenue Secretary Eric Nelson says TANF's been spending down a savings account for years, and that money is starting to run out.
2: An excess cash balance has been utilized over the last 7 to 8 years, and that has started to dwindle, and I think that is the concern that our governor looked at.
1: Nelson said there's only $41 million left in the fund. They're hoping to make adjustments going forward. State tax collections during the month of July beat estimate by $11 million. The numbers show growth in personal income tax and consumer sales tax. However, severance tax collections missed the estimate. With the Metro News Minute, I'm Chris Lawrence.
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5: Here's the Metro News AccuWeather forecast. Today will be humid with intervals of clouds and sunshine, possibly accompanied by a thunderstorm in some areas this afternoon, reaching a high of 84. Tonight, expect cloudy skies with a few showers and a thunderstorm, followed by late fog and continued humidity with a low of 65. Tomorrow will bring mostly cloudy and humid conditions with a chance of a morning thundershower in certain areas, followed by additional showers and thunderstorms in the afternoon and a high of 82. For weather anytime, download the AccuWeather app. For Metro News, I'm meteorologist Joe Lundberg.
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0: 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Are fresh at Bird's House of Donuts. 34 flavors fried up fresh each and every morning just for you. 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
1: West Virginia Metro News. I'm Chris Lawrence. President Donald Trump has approved a $4.5 million allocation for federal disaster aid to Lewis and Upshur counties in West Virginia. FEMA is continuing to evaluate applications from five other West Virginia counties that are requesting the assistance from the recent flooding and tornado damage. Assessment numbers make it clear that in those two counties, there was clearly a disaster.
2: Acting Lewis County Emergency Management Director Keith Talbert says, based on surveys, nearly 50 homes have been destroyed. Nearly 200 more have suffered severe damage as a result of July 21st flooding.
3: The state AVM system, which is covering the survey 1, 2, 3 that we have pushed out, and people do on their own, and then some state people have went out and assisted people doing it.
2: And he says some of those surveys are still being completed, meaning there could be more damage. I'm Mike Nolting for WVMetroNews.com.
1: In Upshur County, 1,200 of those surveys were returned, and OES manager Steve Wyckoff said there were steep losses there, too.
4: We did have 13 homes that were destroyed. We had 92 homes that suffered major damage. We had 440 homes that suffered minor damage. 376 were affected, and 48 were inaccessible.
1: The State Public Service Commission's approved a reduced two-part rate adjustment for Mon Power and Potomac Edison. The approved plan okays an increase of $365 a month beginning August 1st and another $401 a month beginning June 1st of next year. 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
1: Governor Morrissey tells the Oil and Gas Association West Virginia is poised to take advantage of its energy riches.
7: I think gas and coal have a great future, and I think we're well positioned to generate so much electricity out of West Virginia to be a big part of that American energy dominance strategy.
1: He spoke to the organization's summer meeting at the Greenbrier, touting his 50 by 50 plan. That's 50 gigawatts of power produced in West Virginia by 2050. From the Metro News Anchor Desk, I'm Chris Lawrence.
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9: Here's the Metro News AccuWeather forecast. Today will be humid with intervals of clouds and sunshine, possibly accompanied by a thunderstorm in some areas this afternoon, reaching a high of 84. Tonight, expect cloudy skies with a few showers and a thunderstorm, followed by late fog and continued humidity with a low of 65. Tomorrow will bring mostly cloudy and humid conditions with a chance of a morning thundershower in certain areas, followed by additional showers and thunderstorms in the afternoon and a high of 82. For weather anytime, download the AccuWeather app. For Metro News, I'm meteorologist Joe Lundberg.
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0: It's George Benson here on the Bird's House of Donuts morning show, and it's time for Treasure on the Mountain this Saturday. And leading up to that, today we're headed to Canaan Valley Customer Appreciation Day with our friends at the St. George Medical Clinic, and we're going to have the wind tunnel in tow, and we're going to give away a Treasure on the Mountain ticket, 100 in gas and 100 in groceries. Now on Thursday, we're headed to St. George to do it all again for Customer Appreciation Day. 11 to 2, both days, we'll give away our last Treasure on the Mountain ticket on Thursday, and we want to wish all those ticket holders all the very best. So let me bounce out of the way, take a break. We'll get back into it in moments here on the Bird's House of Donuts morning show. Good Tuesday morning.
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0: So emotional, 94.7 FM. Whitney Houston, as we work our way through the 9 o'clock hour, towards the top of the 9 o'clock hour, I should say. We got Nina Blackwood coming up here in just a little bit. We do have news. I got to take a look at news there coming up and see what's happening there. Get you a fresh look at your forecast. And speaking of fresh, stop by and see our friends down at 224 Davis Avenue. Bird's House of Donuts got 34 flavors of freshness. That's right, donuts just the way you like them. Be sure and check it out. Breakfast sandwiches, items for lunch. It's all happening with our friends at Bird's House of Donuts, 224 Davis Avenue in beautiful downtown Elkins.
1: With a Metro News Minute, I'm Chris Lawrence. President Trump has approved $4.5 million in federal disaster aid for Lewis and Upshur counties in West Virginia. FEMA is continuing to evaluate applications from five other West Virginia counties requesting assistance from the recent flooding and tornado damage. Assessment numbers make it clear that those two counties had a very clear disaster.
2: Acting Lewis County Emergency Management Director Keith Talbert says, based on surveys, nearly 50 homes have been destroyed. Nearly 200 more have suffered severe damage as a result of July 21st flooding.
1: That is Mike Nolting and talking about Lewis County and Upshur County. 1,200 surveys are back. And OES manager Steve Wyckoff says steep losses there, too.
3: We did have 13 homes that were destroyed. We had 92 homes that suffered major damage. We had 440 homes that suffered minor damage. 376 were affected, and 48 were inaccessible.
1: With the Metro News.
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7: Here's the Metro News AccuWeather forecast. Today will be humid with intervals of clouds and sunshine, possibly accompanied by a thunderstorm in some areas this afternoon, reaching a high of 84. Tonight, expect cloudy skies with a few showers and a thunderstorm, followed by late fog and continued humidity with a low of 65. Tomorrow will bring mostly cloudy and humid conditions with a chance of a morning thundershower in certain areas, followed by additional showers and thunderstorms in the afternoon and a high of 82. For weather anytime, download the AccuWeather app. For Metro News, I'm meteorologist Joe Lundberg.
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0: And it's the Commodores here on 94.7 FM and Easy. Top of the morning, it is the Bird's House of Donuts morning show. And coming up at the top of the hour, we got Nina Blackwood's Absolutely 80 Spotlight. We do that each and every morning, Monday through Friday, leading up to her Sunday show from 10 to 1 called Absolutely 80. So there you go. Now you know, and the more you know, as Melissa says. Speaking of Melissa, Mel, myself, we're all going to be headed to Canaan Valley. We're going to be up there for customer appreciation day today. We're going to have the wind tunnel in tow, and we invite you to come by 11 to 2 and take your turn in it. You could win 100 in gas, 100 in groceries, a treasure on the mountain ticket, and station swag. And then we're going to be at St. George on Thursday doing it all again, giving away the last treasure on the mountain ticket. So anyway, that's coming up Saturday. Melissa's going to be at that too, and we want to wish all those ticket holders all the very best of luck. We're back into it in moments here on 94.7 FM WELK.
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3: Sean Penn's got an older brother who'd never been bit by the acting bug. No, his muse was music. Right out of high school, Michael Penn formed a band called Doll Congress. They gained a decent enough following to open up for REM, but lack of work forced Michael into odd jobs, including being an extra on St. Elsewhere. He eventually broke up the group, and a year later, he appeared on Saturday Night Live, hosted by his brother, Sean. The experience reunited him with a former bandmate, and the two began work on what would become his debut solo album, March. Here he is, Michael Penn. No myth on today's Absolutely 80s Spotlight.

There you go. UB40 and red wine. A little wine is good for the stomach, but whatever you do, always do it in moderation and do it peacefully, because yes, blessed are the peacemakers.

0: It's Anita Baker as we roll through the 9 o'clock hour. Top of the morning, just about ready to wrap it up here on the Bird's House of Donuts morning show. And going to be headed to Canaan Valley here in just a little bit. It's Customer Appreciation Day with our friends at the St. George Medical Clinic. And we'll have the wind tunnel in tow. So come and see us 11 to 2. And then we'll be at St. George on Thursday for the last round of the Great Gas and Grocery Giveaway and Customer Appreciation Day. So, all right, I got to bounce out of the way for just a moment. We're back into it with more classic yacht rock here on the Bird's House of Donuts morning show. Good Tuesday morning.
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0: 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It's Al Green, and it is the Bird's House of Donuts morning show. Just about ready to wrap it up. We'll be back again tomorrow morning to do it all again. Classic Yacht Rock at its best. Coming up at the top of the air, news and sports. Dave and TJ in at 10:06 with the Metro News Talk Line, and we'll catch you back here at 12 with the lunch hour. So, all right, we got some more coming at you here. Just a few more. Hang tight. We're back into it in moments on Elkins' Greatest Hits.
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2: Here's the Metro News AccuWeather forecast. Today will be humid with intervals of clouds and sunshine, possibly accompanied by a thunderstorm in some areas this afternoon, reaching a high of 84. Tonight, expect cloudy skies with a few showers and a thunderstorm, followed by late fog and continued humidity with a low of 65. Tomorrow will bring mostly cloudy and humid conditions with a chance of a morning thundershower in certain areas, followed by additional showers and thunderstorms in the afternoon and a high of 82. For weather anytime, download the AccuWeather app. For Metro News, I'm meteorologist Joe Lundberg.
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0: Michael Jackson, Paul McCartney, as we wrap it up here on the Bird's House of Donuts morning show. We'll do it all again tomorrow. News and sports coming up at the top of the hour. Dave and TJ in with Metro News Talk Line, and I'm back at noon with the lunch hour. We'll be headed to Canaan Valley today, Customer Appreciation Day, with our friends at the St. George Medical Clinic. We'll be at St. George on Thursday, and that'll be the last round of the Great Gas and Grocery Giveaway. So good luck to all those Treasure on the Mountain ticket holders. That's Saturday from 2 until 6, and there's a giveaway every 5 minutes. So, and Melissa will be there broadcasting live, and we'll catch you back here tomorrow. Until then, stay safe, stay happy, and whatever you do, love somebody.
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1: West Virginia Metro News, I'm Jeff Jenkins. Flood victims in Lewis and Upshur counties are beginning information in the coming days on how to receive federal disaster assistance after President Donald Trump declared a federal disaster declaration for those two counties, along with $4.5 million. Upshur County OES Director Steve Wyckoff says this is good news following the flood that happened 2 weeks ago today.
2: So, and provide additional resources for community members and potentially financial reimbursement depending on the situation.
1: The Trump administration is still reviewing a possible declaration for five other counties. Not on my lawn. Charleston City Council has voted to quadruple fines for those walking their dogs and who don't pick up after them after they do their business. The discussion to take the fines from $10 to $25 to $50 to $100 generated 50 minutes of discussion at last night's city council meeting. City Councilman Harper Gardner.
3: Not only is this bill putting some teeth into kind of good neighbor, neighbor on neighbor issues, but it also is a really important step to help protect the investment we've made in our public spaces, whether that's the bid downtown, but Danner and all the places we like to walk with our dogs. It helps protect those spaces for all of us to use.
1: Charleston's municipal judge will have a range on where they can land on those fines. The patch on the uniforms for all Mountaineer sports will sport the name Antero Resources, the oil and gas exploration company, signing a deal with the WVU Athletic Department. You can read more at WVMetroNews.com. Those will be in effect this season. 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
1: Municipal leaders from across the state are gathering in Charleston for the West Virginia Municipal League summer meeting. Charleston Mayor Amy Schuler Goodwin with a preview.
6: These are very, very difficult and trying times, certainly, in municipal government. And so it is a wonderful time for us to come in, put on great programming, and host folks to, by the way, give ideas and steal ideas.
1: The summer conference hasn't been in Charleston for more than a dozen years. From the Metro News Anchor Desk, I'm Jeff Jenkins.
7: Metro News Sports, good morning. I'm Daniel Woods. Recognition continues to roll in for a pair of standout football players in the Mountain State, one from WVU, the other from Marshall. West Virginia running back Cam Cook and Marshall quarterback Carlos Del Rio Wilson are on the preseason watch list for the Maxwell Award, given annually to the top college football player in the country. Fall camp begins for WVU and Marshall in the coming days. The Mountaineers report today and will take the field for the first time on Wednesday. We'll also hear from head coach Rich Rodriguez tomorrow. Marshall is adding one of the top high school recruits out of the state of West Virginia, with lineman Deron Parks signing with the Thundering Herd. As announced on Monday, Parks initially signed with UNC, but he will stay home and play for the Thundering Herd, headed into his freshman season in Huntington. The high school football season gets started this month. Practices underway on Monday, with teams vying for state championships getting on the gridiron for the first time. That includes the Herbert Hoover Huskies, who have high hopes. And head coach Joey Fields says they need to spend these first few weeks working out who their go-to guys will be.
8: We like our skill position. Our biggest concern is we got to play Hoover every day, meaning, you know, we got a lot of guys that can get the ball and maybe could be the best player somewhere else. But are we going to sacrifice? That's what championship teams do. So we'll see that.
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7: The Major League Baseball trade deadline is in the rearview mirror with two West Virginia Mountaineers involved in transactions Monday. Left-handed pitcher Jackson Wolf is headed from the San Diego Padres organization to the Detroit Tigers, traded in a deal for big league starter Casey Mize. Meanwhile, right-handed reliever Michael Grove is back in the majors with the Tampa Bay Rays. He was called up Monday and pitched two innings in the Rays' 13-9 win against Colorado. The West Virginia women's soccer team opens the season later this month. The Mountaineers are picked in a tie for third place in the Big 12 preseason.

0: Coming up this morning on Metro News Talk Line, the clothing voucher controversy continues, at least the back and forth. Brian Abraham will join us, AEP, purchasing a plant in Monongalia County. And a big announcement this morning from WVU Athletics. It's Metro News Talk Line. We are underway.
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0: 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Gang's all here. Intern Mila is handling the video stream today under the watchful eye of Supervisor Jake Link. And Ethan Collins is our audio producer working the phones. TJ Meadows is down in Charleston. A little bit later on, Brian Abraham, the president and CEO of Appalachian Power, will join us, talk about the acquisition of the Longview Power Plant in Monongalia County. Also get the latest on Iran with Fox News Radio's Jonathan Savage. And also we'll talk to the House Finance Committee Chairman Vernon Chris at the bottom of the hour. All that say, good morning, TJ Meadows in the Encova Insurance Studios Southern Division. Good morning, sir.
5: Good morning. How are you?
0: I'm doing well. How's everything in the Southern Command?
5: You know, it's a beautiful day here. There were no incidents on I-64, so the drive-in was okay. I tell you, sometimes it's like flipping a coin. I mean, you never know. It could be the best commute, or you're going to sit for a long time. You just never know. So you take your chances every morning. I always leave early enough, but I'm always worried. You know, if I get stuck for 3 hours and I still don't make it here by showtime, you know what's going to happen. But I guess that's living dangerously for you, right?
0: Zoom in from the interstate. That is content, TJ, and content is king.
5: I need to start carrying a mobile access unit with me, and I
0: yes.
5: can that way I can do it straight from. Yeah, maybe that's the way to do it.
0: Just put the headset on like you're a traffic reporter out on 64. There, did I say 68 before? 64. Sorry,
5: 64. And yeah, report live from all of the action. So, but no, it's a great day, and back to school's coming up, my friend.
0: I'm getting
5: ready for that. That's what we're doing in my household, and let me tell you. So we sat down last night and started putting all the calendar entries in. Who's picking up? Who's dropping off? I mean, if you're a parent, you get it. It's you're in the zone. It's back to school time. So
0: we did our calendars a couple of weeks ago, my wife and I. She's a coach. Of course, I got my obligations with the show and covering athletics. We got through mid-March, TJ. That's how far we went. And I went, well, that gets us through football season, the legislature, and basketball season. And then her softball season starts, which puts us into mid-June again. It is what I said at the end of that.
5: You two
0: process.
5: Are busy people. I mean, you do have a lot going on. I mean, that's. But if you think about it, I mean, it's so true. You get done with football, and then boom, you're right into the legislative session, and then that goes for a couple of months, and then you got basketball. I mean, it just rolls one
0: yes,
5: to the next.
0: Speaking of football, we'll talk football here in just a moment. Governor Morrissey held a news conference this morning. He started his water tour. He was on the campus of Marshall University this morning, but he was peppered with questions about TANF and the clothing voucher program. We hope to have some sound from that a little bit later on this morning. We're going to get Vernon Chris's take on this controversy after the governor released, or his office released, a very detailed explanation of what was going on yesterday, right toward the end of the show. We'll get into that in just a little bit. But a big announcement from WVU this morning, along with Antero Resources. Now, among the NCAA rule changes for the upcoming season, Division I teams are permitted to wear up to 2 commercial patch logos. There are size and placement restrictions. Those patches are in addition to other logos already allowed on the uniform. This morning, WVU Athletics and Antero Resources announcing that Antero will be the official jersey patch sponsor for WVU Athletics. It's a five-year partnership that includes all 18 varsity sports. Joining us from Antero Resources this morning is Mary Beth Anderson. Mary Beth, good morning, and thanks for joining us.
6: Good morning. Sure, I'm happy to be here today.
0: Congratulations on the big announcement this morning. When this opportunity presented itself to be the official jersey patch sponsor, what made this partnership attractive to Antero?
6: You know, I would go straight to what Wren Baker said this morning when he presented our CEO with the jersey with the patch on it and we made the announcement. He said it almost looks like it was always meant to be there. It just feels like such a natural partnership to us. When the NCAA changed the rules and announced that they were going to allow these patches, it just felt like the next logical step for our company. In terms of this kind of long relationship with the state, Antero drilled its first well in West Virginia in 2009. Since then, we've paid more than $9 billion in royalty in West Virginia. Hundreds of millions of dollars in taxes, millions, in community gifts, working to get the property tax dollars, working together with local school officials to improve education outcomes and student outcomes and

0: a lot of Antero kids go to WVU. So it's just been a fun and exciting day for our company, for our employees. And, you know, we're here at the Gas and Oil Conference where we made the announcement. And I can say it's an exciting day for the whole industry as well.
1: Talk about how special it will be at Mountaineer Field on opening day when they come out. You see Antero on the jerseys. You talked about the fact Antero kids at WVU, Antero employees as graduates, from the roughneck who's got a flying WV on his hard hat out on the rig to someone working in the office. Talk about that sense of pride you think that your employees will have on opening day when the team runs out of the field. Yeah.
0: There's just something about the Mountaineers and WVU, right? It's just something that is just so deeply ingrained in West Virginians. And you're right, from the roughnecks and the guys who work on the rigs to our mineral owners, our employees, everyone who has a piece of this company is going to feel that sense of pride, going to feel that connection to WVU and to Antero. And we're just happy to literally stitch that together for people. It's going to be great.
2: The announcement this morning, Antero Resources, the official jersey patch sponsor for WVU Athletics, not just football, all 18 varsity sports will wear the patch. Mary Beth Anderson joining us from Antero Resources. So how does this partnership align, Mary Beth, with the company's overall investment in West Virginia? You mentioned the resources. How does that play into the company's philosophy and investment into the state?
0: Mm-hmm. Antero is a company that, like I mentioned before, gives millions in philanthropic donations. We are a part of the community where our employees live and work. It feels like we're on the news every other day in North Central West Virginia with a check presentation or the flood relief, the way that we show up for flood relief. We were in the newspaper yesterday. And we don't necessarily do it to be in the newspaper, but of course we do it because we're part of the community. And when we see situations where we can be helpful, we want to be helpful. So then you kind of take that a step further and say, how do we get other people to know about Antero Resources and who Antero Resources and Antero Midstream, who these companies are? If you live in Doddridge, Wetzel, Harrison, Tyler, Ritchie County, you know, right? But the whole state maybe doesn't know. And so that kind of aligns with our wanting people to know who we are. Additionally, some of the first patches that came out were LSU had an energy patch, Wyoming had an energy company patch. And you think of Louisiana as an oil and gas state. You think of Wyoming as an oil and gas state. Is this a way for people to think about West Virginia as an oil and gas state? So that was part of the strategy there, too.
1: Well, I think it definitely is. And when you look at college athletics today, I mean, let's just face it. If you want to compete, and I think we want to compete in West Virginia, there's no doubt about that, you've got to keep up with the Joneses, so to speak. And many other schools are doing this. Talk about that aspect and Antero helping WVU to be competitive on the court, on the field. And can you give us a sense of what the deal is valued at in terms of what kind of monetary injection WVU will get from it?
0: Yeah, we're not going to disclose those specifics here today, but I will say it was a significant and robust commitment on behalf of the Antero companies. It was it isn't, like you mentioned, it's a great opportunity to support the university in this modern era. It takes money, the support of when you have the NIL and you have the revenue sharing, the transfer portal and all that, if you want to retain great student athletes, this is what it takes. And Ren Baker had a great thing to say this morning too. He said, you know what, the more we can do this, the less frequently we have to raise ticket prices, the less frequently we have to raise prices for parking. It just kind of makes the whole thing work. If we're going to be, competitive in the Big 12, this is what it takes, and we're happy to be a part of it.
2: Antero Resources announcing this morning, along with WVU, it is the official jersey patch for WVU Athletics. Will be featured on all 18 of the varsity sports jerseys for the, not just this year, it's a five-year deal for this partnership. Hey, Mary Beth, before we let you go, you're at the Oil and Gas, let's call it a festival, conference down at the Greenbrier. How's the conference going? Learn anything this

0: this week?
1: It's been really great. I'll tell you what, a really substantive conference with, you know, maybe, I don't know the number of attendees. I want to say 300 or 400 attendees here. Started out with the Undersecretary of Energy talking about the role that our industry plays in alleviating global energy poverty. There are still people in this world that cook on wood fires, and, you know, our LPG, liquefied petroleum gas exports, you know, improve the quality of life in a very measurable way in developing countries. So he talked about that a little bit. We had Brian Abraham on. I know you guys are going to have him on later. And talked about this ongoing story that we have with the demand that's coming, all of the new natural gas power generation, and how we're going to use that to, you know, hire more people and pay more severance taxes and more royalties and that kind of stuff. It was a great moment in the conference. We had the CEO of Hope Gas, the CEO of Diversified, talking about their job creation and their workforce training programs. Lots of good things.
2: Do you think the best days of West Virginia are ahead with what we have in energy? You know, some folks may say, well, our energy days are past. Well, I see it every day on the text line. Energy is past. I'm thinking you would disagree with that. Tell me why.
1: I think whenever people compare the natural gas industry of the future to the natural gas industry of today, they make a mistake, because we just keep evolving. I mean, you know about horizontal drilling. Your listeners know about horizontal drilling. The laterals used to be, you know, 7,000 feet long. Now they're almost three times that, right? We figured out measurement while drilling gets better. The way we stage the fracs, it all gets better. We get smarter. We evolve. You know, we heard all this about water use, and we were going to use all the water, but our engineers figured out about water reuse, water recycling. We just keep evolving. So the answer is yes, I do believe that our industry's best days are ahead of us, no doubt.
3: Mary Beth Anderson, Antero Resources, announcing with WVU this morning that Antero Resources will be the official jersey patch sponsor for all 18 Mountaineer athletic programs. It's a five-year deal. Mary Beth, congratulations on the announcement. Thanks for joining us this morning.
1: Thanks, guys. I appreciate the time.
3: Absolutely. 800-765-TALK's the phone number, 304-TALK, 304 the text line. More Talk Line right after this.
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0: There's something about fair time in Randolph County. 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
5: For some fun, over on X at Dave Wilson MN. It's an essay question, I guess, this morning. It's not a full-on poll. Just asking, if I may borrow from Dave Weekly, are you in or out on jersey patches? Both WVU and Marshall have announced sponsorship patches for jerseys this year. Are you in? Are you out? Uniform still sacred space? Let me know. It's over on X at Dave Wilson MN. My Twitter handle. More on that coming up a little bit later on. Vernon Chris is going to join us on the other side of the news break this morning, and we're going to, he's the House Finance Committee Chairman. We're going to get his take on this TANF funding discussion. And yesterday, TJ, Governor Morrissey's office put out a very detailed explanation of what is going on at this point, defending the review of TANF and specifically the clothing voucher program. Monday's statement said there are several things broken within the Temporary Assistance for Needy Families program, which the clothing voucher falls under. The state, let me scroll down here. It's on WVMetroNews.com. The statement addressed TANF savings account in more detail. Every dollar still in is already committed for child care for working parents, cash assistance, family support centers, and other programs paid out of this grant. So money spent on any of the items there within the program is taken from others. When those savings are exhausted, all the programs are in jeopardy, and the West Virginians who rely on them are the most vulnerable people in the state. There was a graphic illustrating that the legislature authorized $177 million in spending. However, the federal block grant funding for TANF was only $98.8 million, and that the program is spending in the neighborhood of $137 to $138 million and has been using savings to cover that gap. Nobody told me there would be math in journalism, so I tried to do the numbers. I've talked to several other people who have tried to do the numbers. You've tried to work the numbers. What'd you find?
6: So I looked at some of the actual budgets last night looked at all of the TANF categories and what comes together. So our block grant is actually $110 million every year. Now, a percentage of that has to be shaved off to go to certain social services and fees. That brings it down to the 98.8. That's the injection that we get every year from the federal government. In order to get that injection, and I think this needs to be talked about, and it's not being talked about, the state has to spend some money. Because remember, before these programs became federal back in, I believe, the 70s or 80s, they were totally funded by the state. So the feds still require the state to put in money. And our match, best I can tell, that we have to put in order to qualify is about $30 to $35 million, depending on what you count and what you don't. When you add those two together, you get right around close to that 137. That's the closest I've been able to come to make this math work. As far as the spending authority, here's what I would say. If there are leftover federal dollars from years prior, which the Morrissey administration said there were yesterday, I think roughly $41 million. You would need a spending authority high enough in this current budget? Because it's my understanding, spending authority that's been granted previously expires with that budget. You would need a higher than $98.8 million to cover whatever other expenses from federal dollars you wanted. That $177 million spending authority, that's what the governor asked for. It's what the legislature gave him. So I still think this is muddy. I would still like to see a single one-pager. Here's what the starting balance was in TANF when the fiscal year expired. Here's what's coming in from the feds. Here's general revenue matched from the state. Here's how much of the savings we plan to spend. And if the legislature or the governor wants to spend that down, okay, it's not like you can save the money for something else or do something else with it. It's TANF money. A simple spreadsheet would clear all of this up. No rhetoric, no graphics. Why are we comparing ourselves to Rhode Island? I still haven't figured that out yet. But that's where I'm at on it as of 10:28 and 50 seconds on Tuesday morning.
5: The release went on to address the clothing voucher program specifically. The release said last year the clothing voucher allowance spent roughly $11.4 million and assisted about 57,000 children. Applications this year are still being processed and verified. We expect this year's program to match or exceed last year's level of support. The governor, again, was addressing some of these questions during a news conference today, basically saying, want to keep it level compared to last year, saying that there was one-time monies here, and he's trying to stabilize the programs moving forward. Hopefully we'll have some cuts from the governor a little bit later on. We're going to talk to Vernon Chris, Wood County Delegate and House Finance Committee Chair, get his take on this entire situation. He'll join us other side of the news break. A little bit later on, Brian Abraham will join us as AEP is purchasing the Longview Power Plant in Monongahela County. This is Talk Line on Metro News for 40 years, the voice of West Virginia. It is 10:30 and time for a news update. Let's check in on the Metro News Radio Network. Find out what's happening across the great state of West Virginia.
7: West Virginia Metro News, I'm Jeff Jenkins. Flood victims in Lewis and Upshur counties are beginning information in the coming days on how to receive federal disaster assistance after President Donald Trump declared a federal disaster declaration for those two counties, along with $4.5 million. Upshur County OES Director Steve Wyckoff says this is good news following the flood that happened 2 weeks ago today.
8: So, and provide additional resources for community members and potentially financial reimbursement depending on the situation.
7: The Trump administration is still reviewing a possible declaration for five other counties. Not on my lawn. Charleston City Council has voted to quadruple fines for those walking their dogs and who don't pick up after them after they do their business. The discussion to take the fines from $10 to $25 to $50 to $100 generated 50 minutes of discussion at last night's City Council meeting. City Councilman Harper Gardner.
9: Not only is this bill putting some teeth into kind of good neighbor, neighbor on neighbor issues, but it also is a really important step to help protect the investment we've made in our public spaces, whether that's the bid downtown, but Danner and all the places we like to walk with our dogs that help protect those spaces for all of us to use.
7: Charleston's municipal judge will have a range on where they can land on those fines. The patch on the uniforms for all Mountaineer sports will sport the name Antero Resources, the oil and gas exploration company signing a deal with the WVU Athletic Department. You can read more at WVMetroNews.com. Those will be in effect this season. 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
7: Municipal leaders from across the state are gathering in Charleston for the West Virginia Municipal League summer meeting. Charleston Mayor Amy Schuler Goodwin with a preview.
12: These are very, very difficult and trying times, certainly, in municipal government. And so it is a wonderful time for us to come in, put on great programming, and host folks to, by the way, give ideas and steal ideas.
7: The summer conference hasn't been in Charleston for more than a dozen years. From the Metro News Anchor Desk, I'm Jeff Jenkins.

0: Metro News Talk Line continues from the Encova Insurance Studios, 800-765-TALK. The phone number, you can text us, 304-TALK-304. Got a little poll question up over on X today at Dave Wilson MN. Are you all in on the jersey patches, or is that sacred space? You can weigh in there. You can text us, 304-TALK-304. We'll get some of your text in just a bit.
1: Don't leave us hanging. Where are you?
0: Golly, TJ, I'm old. See, I want to let people vote first.
1: All right, never mind. Oh, you're right. Fair. We'll get back to it.
0: We got another segment coming up, TJ. We're trying to tease. We're trying to keep people around.
1: Fair enough.
0: All right. Vernon Chris is the House of Delegates Finance Committee Chairman. We did the mini set up there right before the break. The back and forth over TANF continues, especially the clothing voucher program. The governor's office put out that detailed release yesterday explaining that TANF receives $98.8 million in federal block grant funding each year, but is spending around $138 million, and that has spent down reserves from $141 million to $41 million to make up the difference. As the clothing voucher program goes, the governor says his administration is holding funding for the program steady at the same level as last year. They emphasized that the $177 million mentioned by lawmakers is what TANF is authorized to spend and is not a funding allocation. So does all the math add up? We pose that question to House Finance Committee Chairman Vernon Chris, who joins us on Metro News Talk Line. Vernon, good morning. Thanks for joining us.
2: You're welcome. Thanks for having me.
0: Absolutely. Does that math all work for you?
2: No.
0: Why not?
2: Absolutely not. Well, the problem is that the 177 authorization of federal spending and state revenue dollars is what he asked for in his budget. We authorized that, both the House and the Senate, in the compromise budget. Funding for that program has to obviously come from the feds, as well as state program, as you had mentioned earlier on the radio about the match that has to happen for the state. We will do that. This is an administrative problem of an everyday thing for him that he has elected to make it as an artificial crisis so that he can come in and quote unquote rescue the situation. All he has to do is when the program becomes to the point where they've spent their back monies, he can come to the legislature for an additional supplemental appropriation, as we normally do in January and February, and place before the Finance Committee, as we have on various things in various departments, either authorization to spend more money as it comes in, or actually fund those accounts. As he's indicated, he thinks he might need $10 to $15 million, and that can happen in January. There's no need for a special session. We're at the end of the first month of the fiscal year. There is plenty of cash. There's been an excess in cash for the very first month of the fiscal year, plus the unappropriated surplus at the end of the last fiscal year. So this is not a big deal when you sit down, if you would sit down with the powers to be to go through the process. I had indicated earlier too, I think a lot of the problem is that the governor has only done two budgets at this level. And I think he has a problem in the fact that he doesn't understand how budgeting process works in the legislature. And he's more welcome to join the legislature when we do our tutorial interviews and explanations to all our delegates on how the budget process works and how we fund things. And I think that would help him understand where our process is. But he is elected not to do that. And then on top of that, the $10 to $15 million supplemental appropriation that if he would ask for would be a routine thing, along with other departments that as we go through in January, because we're 6 months into the fiscal year and we know where we're going to be, and there will be adjustments that we normally do and use some of the unappropriated surplus from this year that just ended, plus additional spending authority on the current budget year. So the other problem is that he indicated that only 52,000 kids have or 52,000 potential kids have filed for the clothing vouchers. 57,000 last year. What happened to those 5,000 kids? Did they automatically disappear? Or did they, you know, are they going to do without? And so now, as Treasurer Pack said, now he's made war on these kids for political reasons.
1: So, Vernon, there's a lot to unpack there. Let me start with this before we get to the math. I heard you say a couple of things, so I want to figure out which it is. Is this a making of the governor, this crisis, as you said? Is this of his making intentionally for political purposes, or do you believe that this is an unseasoned executive that hasn't dealt with budgets and the problem has arisen because of that? Is it one or the other?
2: Oh, it's both. I mean, you look at his background. He's been an attorney. He wouldn't even come to the Finance Committee when he was the Attorney General to provide his own budget. He would not even show up to do that. He had other things to do when his budget hearing came up in front of the House Finance Committee. So, I don't know that the man understands how to do budgeting in the process that at this level, because obviously we take roughly $6.5 billion of state revenue, and we turn that into about a $25 billion service organization with the match from the federal dollars for overall state government, and that he is the CEO to be able to disperse those funds. And so the administration is there full time, and that's why he should be doing a job that he is asking us to do, and I think it's simply the wrong way to do it.
0: Vernon Chris is joining us, Wood County Delegate, House Finance Committee Chairman. Vernon, if TANF is spending about $140 million, its budget's about $140 million, why authorize it for funds beyond that up to $177?
2: Because of the opportunity for other dollars to be placed in those accounts. Normally, in all the other state government besides human services, health, and health facilities, most of those line items and all those other departments are limited to a 5% exchange from one line item to the next. And in, especially even in highways, we even narrow that down even closer. But in those three departments, we years ago under, and I can't remember what prior, it was prior administration before Justice, they gave them carte blanche to be able to move money whenever they needed to. And so when the block grants come in, when the state dollars come in, when the federal dollars other than block grants come in for particular programs, they are given the ability to move those monies as they need it on a timely fashion. And so that $177 million authorization is there so that they can move monies that are may not be allocated to that department, but would be injected into that department because they have the ability to move those monies around.
1: Let's get to the nuts and bolts of what we can spend. $110 million is roughly what we get from the feds. That is whittled down because of social services allocations that are mandated and some fees. So that takes it down to the $98.8 million federal block grant. I think we all agree on that. What I am not hearing anything about is MOE. Explain what that is and why aren't we counting that money? Because if we do, it seems to me that the picture is much rosier than what's being painted.
2: Well, of course. That's the $25 million of the state's money that we have to, effort that we have to put in. So, you know, as you'd indicated earlier, you know, when you look at, quote-unquote, the deficit, when you look at the real deficit, which there isn't, when you take them, if you would go ahead and use the monies from your savings that you've had in years past, you're not going to have a problem, quote-unquote, this year. So it's unusual as far as timing is concerned. Why did you pick on 5,000 kids on clothing vouchers and make an artificial deadline? Normally, it's in the middle of August, and you cut it off on the 27th of July. And so 5,000 kids did not have the opportunity, or the parents did not have the opportunity to fill out the necessary forms or whatever they need to do to be able to get the clothing voucher. And then this morning, he talks about the fact that people are using the money to go buy beer and cigarettes for clothing voucher. I thought that was pretty, that's a pretty low blow to the people.
1: That $41 million that the governor says if they spend down would put the programs or all of the programs into jeopardy. Correct me if I'm wrong. We can't spend that on anything that's not TANF related. And I'd like your take. I mean, do we need to keep that $41 million there, or why is it sitting there? I mean, what good is it if we don't spend it? I'm trying to understand how that $41 million plays in.
2: It's the same process that he's gone through on the highway department when he cut in the line item veto that he did last year. He cut authorization of spending of federal or of state-funded state gasoline funds to the highway department by $25 million. Those monies can't go anyplace else. Can't be used for anything else but highway maintenance. He's done the same thing on water and sewer projects. He's out there toting today that he's going in the southern part of the state about water and sewer, and he cut $30 million in the first budget, in the back of the budget that we had for water and sewer projects. So I don't think he's faithful to what the things that we are needing to take care of. We need to take care of temporary assistance to families, period. We need to take care of our children and their clothing vouchers, because we know as parents and grandparents, the best day in a kid's life is the opportunity to go to school, to go to kindergarten, or to go to first grade. And when you have new clothes and new shoes and a new backpack and pencils and crayons and paper, you feel good about yourself as a parent, and you feel good that the kid is excited to go to school. And so 5,000 kids right now are not going to have that opportunity because Delegate, of what he's done.
0: Delegate Vernon Criss joining us, House Finance Committee Chairman. Do you believe there's fraud within the clothing voucher program?
2: No.
0: Pretty simple, straightforward.
2: That's the way I am.
1: Is the governor right to be concerned? He mentioned, I listened to the press conference this morning that you talked about, where the accusation around beer and cigarettes was made. Folks can go online and listen for themselves. I'm not going to rehash that. But one point that he made is that these cards are basically cash equivalents. I took from that that they can, if somebody wanted to, they could spend it on something that's not clothing related. Do you see that as a problem? Do you view it the same terms the governor does?
2: No, because those cards already have bans on cigarettes and beer. When you go to the grocery store, or you follow somebody into the Kroger store and they use that card, it will not pay for beer and it will not pay for cigarettes. And most recently, he cut off soda and pop. And now that the feds have reordered that back on, but when you don't use that card, you cannot use that card for those types of things.
0: Vernon, why are we having this conversation?
2: You'd have to ask the gentleman from New Jersey.
0: House Finance Committee Chairman Vernon Criss, Wood County Delegate. Vernon, always appreciate the conversation. Thank you very much,
2: buddy. All right,
0: buddy.
2: David. See you all later. Thank you.
0: You are welcome. Thank you. House Finance Committee Chairman Vernon Criss, Wood County Delegate. Catch your breath. Come back. This is Talk Line on Metro News from the Encova Insurance Studios.
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4: Put out on X this morning, a little, I guess it's an essay question. Fill in the blank. Are you in or out on the jersey patch sponsorships for college football, college athletics this morning? Maynard replied, sure, everything in college sports has been monetized. Maybe it was inevitable, but once you do that, you have to go all the way to compete. We can be sad about what was lost or try to win games with the best mercenaries we can hire, says the texter. Who's going to stitch on all the patches to the uniforms? Just saying. Equipment guys, they're busy. Equipment managers, your head equipment guy or girl and the equipment manager are some of the hardest working people on staff for any college athletic program. They're the ones that show up hours before the game. They get everything set up. They're there after the game, putting everything away. After practice, hard-working group. Unsung heroes of college athletics. Cincinnati Reds have a Kroger patch on their uniform, so why not? Yeah, Pirates have sheets. NBA, NHL, they've all... The only major sports league to not do the patches is the NFL, and that seems like it's inevitable. Because the NFL, TJ, is about making money.
6: I mean, look, things cost money. And it's really as simple as, do I have the revenue to be competitive or not? And if you're going to be competitive, yeah. What did Ohio State get? Was it like 18 million or something?
4: One of them was 17 million. Notre Dame, I think, got 18 million.
6: Okay.
4: Or one of the two. It's 17, 18 million. That kind of set the bar. Yeah, but you're right. If you're going to compete in the NIL era, you've got to look at every possible revenue stream out there. And if you're not going to use one, somebody else is.
6: Yeah.
4: If Ohio State, you know, you can better believe Oklahoma, Texas, Texas Tech, you know, everybody's going to do it from the mid-majors up to the top level. And if you're not, you're going to be left behind. So good on Ren Baker, who's going to join us tomorrow, by the way. Programming note that I just found out. He's going to join us at 10:06 tomorrow. But you got to do what you got to do if you're going to compete in today's NCAA.
6: Well, we'll ask him about it, but Mary Beth illustrated one of the points he made, I guess, today when it was announced at the Greenbrier, talking about, look, it's got to come from somewhere, folks, and if we can't get deals, that leaves ticket prices. And this is not a state that has a lot of discretionary income anyway, as we're learning through multiple interviews this morning. So, yeah, you got to do what you got to do.
4: And look, they're doing it tastefully. This isn't Premier League. If you watch Premier League soccer, and you can't tell which team is which, but you sure know that Chevrolet is a sponsor or Sony is a sponsor. It's not NASCAR. It's tastefully done. It blends into the uniform. It works. It works.
6: Yeah, and Taro redid their collar scheme, obviously, to match WVU. I agree. It's tasteful. The picture's out there. You can go look. The logo is right above the Nike swoosh. Tastefully done.

0: I think it's great. No different in my mind than the, you know, you cut to the coach and you see the side of the headset and you got the logo there. Really no different.
1: Logos on the headsets. I mean, look, and sponsors have been on the jerseys for years. What do you think Nike wanted that swoosh there just as, you know, we'll just put it right there? Of course.
2: Of course. All right, more of your thoughts, 304-TALK, 304.
1: Let me see. Bad News Bears, Chico's Bail Bonds is their sponsor. Let freedom ring.
0: I was going to make that joke. Beat me to it.
1: All right, more of your texts coming up. Many of you are weighing in on the Vernon Chris interview. We'll get to those comments as well. Brian Abraham, top of the hour. This is Talk Lionel Metro News from the Encova Insurance Studios.
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0: 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So go ahead, play today. Producer Ethan, let me know during the break, TJ, if you think Premier League is bad, you should see the Mexican League as far as goes for uniform sponsors. Are you surprised that in his free time, producer Ethan's watching Mexican League soccer?
1: No, I mean, he's a dedicated fan. Knows what's going on. So I could see that.
0: Dedicated fan. That's one way to describe it.
1: Yeah. Look, I don't think college sports is going to be like NASCAR, no. You know, where they've got every... I don't think that's going to happen, but I'm cool with it. I'm a business guy, though. I mean, you know, you could argue I'd sell my mother for a good deal. So, I mean.
0: Watch out, Mama Meadows. He's taking offers.
1: I would never. Would never.
0: Brian Abraham going to join us here, top of the hour. President and CEO of Appalachian Power. They are acquiring the Longview Power Plant in Montague County. We'll talk about that deal. Also, just want to send our condolences to the broadcasting world. Lost a good one in the last day or so. Bill DeFabio, you probably know that name, especially if you're up in the Northern Panhandle, up in the Wheeling area. Longtime sports broadcaster, had a sports column for the Observer Reporter up in Waynesburg. He was the Wheeling University former PA announcer. He did Washington Wild things as well. But Bill DeFabio passing away. Send on our condolences to his family as the broadcasting world loses a, dare I say, legend. Coming up, Ryan Abraham, more of your text as well. This is Talkline on Metro News. For 40 years, the voice of West Virginia.
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4: West Virginia Metro News. I'm Chris Lawrence. The chair of the West Virginia Republican Party says the party's executive committee did the right thing by disavowing former delegate Elliot Pritt.
5: State GOP Chairman Josh Holstein backs the party's decision to remove Elliot Pritt as a member after Pritt was charged in federal court for allegedly having a sexual relationship with a 15-year-old girl.
6: The feds aren't going to get you unless they have the hard evidence. And that has been laid out over and over and over in the criminal complaint. So we felt it was necessary.
5: It's up to the State Election Commission whether or not the Republicans will be able to replace Pritt on the ballot for the 50th House District seat in the November general election. The commission meets Friday to consider disqualifying Pritt, which would allow a new candidate to be appointed. Holstein says the party's not focused on running a campaign right now.
6: I don't really care what the outcome is here because we're doing the right thing. We are doing the right thing by disavowing this. Obviously, I'd love to have a Republican in the seat.
5: If Pritt removes himself from the ballot, no replacement can be appointed. I'm Daniel Woods, WVMetroNews.com.
4: Marshall Board of Governors to meet at 1 this afternoon on campus in Huntington. That meeting will be preceded by a couple of key committee meetings, including the Athletics Committee and the Academic and Student Affairs Committee. Six WVU Medicine hospitals have been recognized on Forbes' inaugural top hospitals list. Those include the Berkeley Medical Center in Martinsburg, Camden Clark Medical Center in Parkersburg, Garrett Regional Medical Center in Oakland, Maryland, J.W. Ruby Memorial Hospital in Morgantown, also hospitals in Uniontown and Bridgeport. 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
7: Come on, Liam, let's go. 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
8: There he goes again. 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
9: That's what Liam wants.
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7: 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David Morgantown, TJ in Charleston. Producer Ethan is handling the audio side and the phones. Intern Mila runs the video stream under the watchful eye of Jake Link. 800-765-TALK. That's the phone number. You can text the show, 304-TALK. 304. A lot of text messages to get to. We'll do that in the next segment. Jonathan Savage will join us at the bottom of the hour. Say good morning once again to our great radio affiliates across the state of West Virginia. We appreciate you. Also, if you're watching in on the Metro News TV app, Facebook Live, and YouTube Live, we also appreciate that as well and apologize for the fact you have to actually look at us. Coming up again, Jonathan Savage, bottom of the hour. The breaking news just prior to the show this morning, Antero Resources announcing a partnership with WVU as the jersey sponsor, the official jersey patch sponsor for WVU Athletics. It will be a sponsorship patch on all 18 of the WVU varsity sports. We've got some photos up at WVMetroNews.com of the patches on the jerseys. You can check that out. We've been talking about it all morning. We'll get to some of your text and thoughts on that as we go forward. Good morning once again, TJ Meadows in the Charleston Command Center this morning. Good morning, TJ.
8: Good morning. And I think they look great. I've looked at the jerseys. I think they look great. I saw five or six different different uniforms, jerseys by sport. I think they look great. I love that it's tied to the state. I love that it's tied to energy. It's who we are. It's a great day.
7: I've given up on the uniform. Look, I'm a uniform purist, as they say. But I've learned two things, TJ, as I've gotten older. One, They don't design the uniforms for me anymore. They design them for the kids, as they say.
8: The kids.
7: And two, it's an arms race. Whether we're talking about professionally or especially in college, it's an arms race. And you have to figure out and maximize your revenue potential. So if there's an opportunity, you have to take it. And Ren Baker said he's going to join us tomorrow, by the way. That was one of his goals, was to maximize those revenue opportunities. So if you want to compete for a Big 12 title, if you want to get back to Omaha, if you want to be in the Final Four, these are the things you need to do. And look, it's tastefully done. It's not Mexican League soccer, as Ethan pointed out. It's not Premier League or NASCAR. It's tastefully done, and it's what needs to be done if you want to be competitive. Do you want to be competitive, or do you want to be a purist, I ask?
8: Yeah. Well, and I love that it's local, back to that. I love that it's a company. I mean, they are primarily – Antero doesn't have any resources. They don't have any assets outside of West Virginia. They are all in on this state. So, you know, not knocking Coke or anything, but I like that it's a local West Virginia company doing things and not some big brand. I like that, too.
7: More of your thoughts, 304-TALK, 304-800-765-TALK is the phone number. Late last week, it was announced Appalachian Power is acquiring the Longview Power Plant in Monongalia County. That raised some eyebrows about what the plans are moving forward. Joining us on Metro News Talk Line this morning, President and COO of Appalachian Power, Brian Abraham. Brian, good morning, and thanks for joining us.
9: Thank you for having me on. Good morning.
7: Absolutely. So what is the purpose of Appalachian Power acquiring Longview Power Plant?
9: Well, we're really excited that our parent company, American Electric Power, chose to make the investment in West Virginia did with the acquisition of Longview Power Plant. Quite frankly, the demand for energy that's coming about from the data centers that are having interest in West Virginia is exponential. So we're trying to get ahead of that curve and make acquisitions that allow us to be ready and provide the powers that's being demanded. This is just the first step.
8: The big question always is, will the average Joe pay for this plant?
9: No, absolutely not. In fact, the opposite. This plant is being acquired by one of our other companies at American Electric Power. We're not going to file a regulatory case on it anytime soon. What we're trying to do is a strategic approach here in West Virginia. As these large-scale users come on, we're going to pass the cost on directly to them, and so that it doesn't go on to our residential ratepayers. You know, not only did they sign an agreement with the White House just a couple weeks ago, American Electric Power and Appalachian Power signed the ratepayer protection pledge with the White House that said, you know, we'll pass these costs along to the large users. We'll make them pay for the transmission that's created that just goes for their usage. And in fact, what this will do ultimately is bring down the rates on our residential users.
7: So, Brian, this acquisition is being made with end users already in mind?
9: Yes, we're in constant negotiations. We're getting very close to making some big announcements here in West Virginia. And again, this is just the start. You know, we believe that not only is this great coal plant, and I need to probably take a moment and talk a little bit about that. You've got one of the most efficient and cleanest coal plants, one of the newest coal plants in America, is now going to be part of the American Electric brand. And so we're investing billions of dollars into the state of West Virginia to get ready for what is, you know, we expect a huge demand from the hyperscalers. They're looking at our state. They see we have an abundant amount of reliable 24/7 baseload power. That's what they're interested in. They're willing to come to our state, and we're more than happy to accommodate them. So, again, this is just the first step. We look at we're going to probably branch out, acquire some additional gas turbines that we've had on order for a couple of years now that should be in the near term and allow us to make those additional investments into our state. You know, our CEO, Bill Fehrman, is committed to the governor's 50 by 50 plan. Made that pledge not long ago with Hope Gas that we'd be working on projects in West Virginia to find ways to improve our capacity here. And that's exactly what we intend to do.
8: Story in Utility Dive yesterday, Brian. AEP secures 13 gigawatts of gas turbines as Generation Central to grow plans. I mean, you talked about that. Number one, that's an astounding number to be able to get your hands on, to be able to have generators and turbines that can actually make that energy via natural gas. you're saying that some of that has the potential to be here in West Virginia, or has that been decided that there will be more plants in West Virginia?
9: No, we are actively looking at placing more of those here in West Virginia. You know, but you know, the important thing was to make this commitment to coal. We're very proud of the history that Appalachian Power plays in this state. We operate several coal plants within the state. We intend to do so for decades to come. The one thing I'd like you to take away from this is the emphasis on

0: large load, hyperscaler-like customers, not on the backs of our residential customers.
1: Brian Abraham joining us, President and COO of Appalachian Power. AEP is acquiring the Longview Power Plant in Montague County out in Maidsville. Brian, this is a coal-fired power plant. What sets this plant apart from maybe others?
0: Well, this plant's obviously one of the newer ones, incorporated all of the newest technologies, including all the environmental regulation requirements that needed to be in place. I was there and looking at it just several weeks ago. Interestingly, they're actually using artificial intelligence inside the plant to improve the airflows and the burn rate. So, one of the plans we have, the AEP parent is, we're going to maintain the staffing at the plant. Those people are doing a great job there. So we're just basically going to put this in for approval, and then we're going to get going. And, that site right next to it, speaking of the gas turbines, is already has a PJM interconnection and an air permit approved for placement of a 1.2 gigawatt gas plant just right there on the adjoining property. So that's the intent for the first one of these. And we have several more that we're going to be excited to announce in the very near future as well.
2: Well, Brian, I'm just saying, you can always break them on this show. I mean, you got my number, man. If you just keep that in mind.
0: We'll be happy to let you know. I go only as fast as they get them in the ground.
2: I understand. Monongalia County Commission President Tom Bloom talked about the build. And one of the questions he had, or the purchase, I should say, one of the questions that he had is whether or not the Longview power payment in lieu of taxes would be honored. It's early days, but have you plowed that ground yet?
0: That was one of our early discussions. We believe that we're acquiring it and stepping into the shoes of the Longview power plant. So we'll of course be honoring any obligations that we had with them. Very excited to be a participating member in that community. I remember meeting with the prior owners on several occasions in the governor's office, and unfortunately, they've decided to put it up for sale, but we're more than happy to engage and get involved as AEP. But we want to be an active member in that community. I've had the opportunity to be there. It's a great location. It has the PJM interconnection just across the border into Pennsylvania, but these are all going to be West Virginia jobs. These are going to be West Virginia taxes, and we look forward to many, many years there contributing to that local economy community.
1: Brian, with this acquisition, you mentioned the demand a couple of times. Are you getting anywhere close to meeting the forecasted demand as you look out 20, 25, 30 years ahead?
0: We have, plans in place that whereas these, it's a ebb and flow, if you will. We build up the capacity and more demand's coming. So we have plans in place across AEP's footprint, and particularly in Appalachian Power's footprint, which I'm involved in, to be able to meet what we expect the oncoming demand. Again, we've got several potential customers. We're at the final stages of getting some deals done, being able to announce these in the very short term, we hope. And these are going to be huge economic drivers in West Virginia. I mean, if you think about it, and I was involved, again, in the governor's office on companies like Nucor, which was, right now our largest power user in the Appalachian Power footprint, the amount and scale that these hyperscalers will need in terms of now instead of megawatts is gigawatts. And those are the same amount of power that some of our cities in West Virginia require and these customers. So you basically for one center, one park, if you will, is going to need a power plant worth of capacity unto itself. So, that's why they're going to pick the cost up on these, and we're not going to pass it on to the everyday ratepayers. But to find a county where one of these centers locates is going to be like hitting the lottery, if you will. You're talking the elimination of levies. You're talking about all the fire and ambulance and infrastructure and water and sewer paid for, tens of millions of dollars being coming into these counties. In terms of tax revenues, that's going to allow them just to be a game changer for the places these facilities choose to locate. It's going to be immediate boom into the school systems because of the tax base. So we're very excited. A lot of the challenges or complaints you hear about in the media, such as water usage, and they're going to put my power bill on me. We're not seeing that. They want to be on the grid. They want to pay their share. They want to be a contributing member of the economy. They're the

0: The ones that we're seeing don't use water. They're using closed cell cooling systems. They're not using the behind the meter generation because they're on the grid. There's not any noise or volume from generators other than just, you know, like if you got Generac, your house starts up for about a half hour on Monday mornings to lube itself. You're not going to see that in these communities. So, you know, very excited. There are a lot of them are looking into some rural areas. Some of them, quite frankly, are even looking into some of our former coal properties, which would be a great, great boom to southern West Virginia and a turnaround to show that, you know, we're making a difference down here. And that's what we're all about.
1: I do want to ask you, you know, there was some talk a few months back, I believe AEP had talked about issues with PJM, and there was some talk about leaving PJM. But from what I read, that situation is getting better, and PJM is making improvements and listening to its members and other stakeholders. Is that what you're seeing as well?
0: Yes, that's been the recent announcements at PJM. We've gotten some positive feedback that we're making some inroads in with our concerns, and some of the other members have expressed similar thoughts. And the ice is starting to thaw. I think they recognize there's an issue, and you know, the negotiations are obviously continuing, but it seems to be moving in a positive direction.
2: 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Brian, we appreciate the time this morning and look forward to seeing this develop.
0: We'll let you know as it happens. Thank you for your time.
2: Absolutely. Brian Abraham, CEO, President of Appalachian Power. Take a break. Come back. We'll get some of your thoughts at 800-765-TALK. You can text the show, 304-TALK-304. 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

0: 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Governor Morrissey was holding a news conference earlier this morning at the outside the fountain at Marshall University to talk about water, but reporters asked him some questions about the TANF and school voucher programs, and he addressed the school clothing voucher program.
1: Used as an EBT card, so there are cash benefits. One thing we're doing is we're trying to ascertain the exact amount of money that's in cash. Because I don't want a penny of the money that should go for school clothing to be spent for cigarettes, to be spent for beer, to be spent for all these things.
0: Governor Morrissey from earlier today, he continued.
1: When you have a cash card without constraints on it, which is what we have now, okay, then, oh, I want to work with the legislature to change that. I want the money for school clothes, not for beer or cigarettes. I'm sorry, but I'm going to push for that, and I'm not going to let people change the topic. We're going to make sure that we have a good system. These are cash cards. So by definition, we know when you have cash cards, when you can go to an ATM and take money out, yes, there's absolutely going to be problems with it. What we're trying to do is isolate exactly how much money goes through these ATM cards and how much money we could have directed for clothing for kids who need it. I am worried about some of these benefit systems if they don't have some of the fraud and abuse checks in them.
0: And we spoke to House Finance Committee Chairman Vernon Chris.
2: So it's unusual as far as timing is concerned. Why did you pick on 5,000 kids on clothing vouchers and make an artificial deadline? Normally it's in the middle of August and you cut it off on the 27th of July. And so 5,000 kids did not have the opportunity, or the parents did not have the opportunity to fill out the necessary forms or whatever they need to do to be able to get the clothing voucher. And then this morning he talks about the fact that people are using the money to go buy beer and cigarettes for clothing voucher. I thought that was pretty low blow.
0: And Chris said the math doesn't math.
2: This is an administrative problem of an everyday thing for him that he has elected to make it as an artificial crisis so that he can come in and quote-unquote rescue the situation.
0: That's House of Delegates, House Finance Committee Chairman Vernon Chris from earlier in the program. Look, I have covered, you know, from the local end, been paying attention over the last 15 years. I've been here, this will be 16, 17 years coming up on. I have never heard this program brought up with this kind of an issue until this year. And here we are, TJ. We're talking about TANF funds. We're talking about clothing vouchers. We do not have agreement here on whether or not there is a problem, but there seems to be this effort to share responsibility to fix a problem that nobody can even agree exists. And here we are in the middle of July, and we brought this up earlier in the week. Stephen Allen Adams pointed this out earlier. I think it was either in his column or in a Twitter thread. The relationship between the executive branch and the legislative branch, this ain't helping and is only going to sour even further if we continue on this path leading up to the legislative session in January.
3: Today's claim on beer and cigarettes, you cannot use an EBT card to buy beer and cigarettes. Yes, you may be able to go to an ATM and get cash, but that is a heck of a claim to make if you don't have evidence and documentation to substantiate it. So if that's being thrown out there, show me where that's happened. Show me where that's happened. We can have a conversation about it. But I haven't seen any evidence that anyone has done that. Look, I can do the math for you. We're talking about, on the low end, $10 million, on the high end, $15 million. By the time you do the Fed, by the time you do the state and what we have to put in to match based on budget, you're talking about possibly a $10 to $15 million gap, which could be easily handled in a supplemental appropriation. That's the math. period. Doesn't have anything to do with $177 million. Doesn't have anything. That's the math. And if that's a problem, let's talk about it. And I don't think we're going to grind to a halt over $10 to $15 million. Sorry, not buying it.
0: No, you come back in January, just like we do every year, with supplemental appropriation requests. Yeah, they do it every January. This is Talk Line on Metro News coming up. We'll talk to Jonathan Savage, Fox News Radio. More of your text as well as we head into the final half hour of the show. This is Talk Line on Metro News. For 40 years, the voice of West Virginia. It's 11:30. Let's get a news update from the Metro News Radio Network. 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
4: West Virginia Metro News. I'm Chris Lawrence. The chair of the West Virginia Republican Party says the party's executive committee did the right thing by disavowing former delegate Elliot Pritt.
5: State GOP Chairman Josh Holstein backs the party's decision to remove Elliot Pritt as a member after Pritt was charged in federal court for allegedly having a sexual relationship with a 15-year-old girl.
6: The feds aren't going to get you unless they have the hard evidence. And that has been laid out over and over and over in the criminal complaint. So we felt it was necessary.
5: It's up to the State Election Commission whether or not the Republicans will be able to replace Pritt on the ballot for the 50th House District seat in the November general election. The commission meets Friday to consider disqualifying Pritt, which would allow a new candidate to be appointed. Holstein says the party's not focused on running a campaign right now.
6: I don't really care what the outcome is here because we're doing the right thing. We are doing the right thing by disavowing this. Obviously, I'd love to have a Republican in the seat.
5: If Pritt removes himself from the ballot, no replacement can be appointed. I'm Daniel Woods, WVMetroNews.com.
4: Marshall Board of Governors to meet at 1 this afternoon on campus in Huntington. That meeting will be preceded by a couple of key committee meetings, including the Athletics Committee and the Academic and Student Affairs Committee. Six WVU Medicine hospitals have been recognized on Forbes' inaugural top hospitals list. Those include the Berkeley Medical Center in Martinsburg, Camden Clark Medical Center in Parkersburg, Garrett Regional Medical Center in Oakland, Maryland, J.W. Ruby Memorial Hospital in Morgantown, also hospitals in Uniontown and Bridgeport. 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

0: 304-TALK, 304 is the text line. More of your texts coming up. 800-765-TALK is the phone number. Oil prices go up, oil prices come down. Do we have a deal? Do we not have a deal? What's going on in the Strait of Hormuz? What could this all mean for future gas prices? Like 2 weeks, 3 weeks, 6 months, 8 months from now? Maybe Fox News Radio's Jonathan Savage has all of those answers this morning. Jonathan, good morning.
1: Hello, good morning, and good luck to us.
0: So, Jonathan, with the Strait of Hormuz is sort of open, it's not open, it's closed. Iran's talking about it. We may or may not have a deal. Oil industry leaders are watching all of this. What are they saying as they start to forecast out supply and demand?
1: Yeah, the Strait of Hormuz barely open, I think is the best way to put it. 8 or 9 ships a day passing through, well under the 130, 140 you would normally see and you would have seen before this conflict began. We've heard from the CEO of Chevron on Fox News, and he said there are very real dangers for the global oil industry. In particular, he's concerned about the risks to supply. He's worried that the energy system may not have the capacity to meet global demand. Demand has not dropped, even though we have all these problems with the Strait of Hormuz, the Red Sea more recently, and significantly energy infrastructure has been damaged in various oil and natural gas producing countries like Saudi Arabia, Kuwait, Bahrain, and Qatar. And these things you can't get back up and running in a heartbeat. It can take some time to repair and restart. Mike Wirth from Chevron says that the real possible problem, not just about a single flashpoint, but the energy system is becoming increasingly fragile.
2: But Jonathan, one of the narratives that we've heard from the Trump administration and Washington is that we are energy independent here in the United States. We have enough of our own that it won't matter. What, if anything, did the Chevron executive say about that claim?
1: Well, I think the situation is that the United States does have enormous energy supplies, particularly oil supplies, and that will ensure that the U.S. should be able to ride out any particular storm. But the United States is not immune to the increase in price that can be caused by a drop in supply globally. The U.S. has certainly not been immune to the increase of price we've seen as a result of the conflict. Crude oil roughly trading in the 80s at the moment, has stayed there fairly regularly for a few weeks now, but we have seen things over $100 a barrel at one point. And even though the problem is in the Middle East, it is a global market, and the price can rise and fall everywhere. I mean, President Trump is angry at these oil companies that the price hadn't fallen as fast as he would have liked it to, when the cost of a barrel of oil fell. He said that these were not passed on to the customers. And one thing that is frustrating President Trump at the moment is he has seen firms like Chevron and ExxonMobil make record-breaking profits at a time of war. War has been very good for business for those companies. Chevron just reported its highest ever quarterly profit, $12.2 billion, a five-fold increase on the same period last year.
0: Fox News Radio's Jonathan Savage joining us. Jonathan, curious, what are the price fluctuations like in Europe and the UK right now when it comes to gasoline?
1: Well, we're certainly not immune either. I mean, possibly we are even more susceptible. It's hard to do a complete translation because we don't do dollars per gallon. We do pounds liter. I think we're about $6 per gallon if you did a rough translation, certainly a lot higher than the United States. But we always are, because our taxes on fuel are significantly higher over here than they are where you are. Hmm.
2: Yeah, no one told me math would be involved in this interview, especially conversions, Jonathan. So I'm gonna stick to other points. You have to wonder at what point the administration starts to listen to folks like Chevron and heed those warnings. I mean, certainly I think the Saudis and others would. We've seen that in these calls from foreign governments for the administration to back off of further attacks from Iran. Any indication, has the White House said anything about Chevron and their statements, or what the industry is telling them? Any indication at all that the White House is listening?
1: I wouldn't say that there is. I would say that you can expect that the White House is very much aware of all this. Certainly President Trump is aware of all this. He wants this conflict to end by diplomatic means as possible. He promises that the price of gas will plummet as soon as the conflict is over and the Strait of Hormuz has reopened, because he knows that he's got midterm elections to worry about coming up soon. But of course the Iranians know this too, and they are trying to string this along really for as long as possible. They have heard President Trump threaten them multiple times in recent months, doing so last week as well, but it hasn't really changed the calculation in terms of the Iranians, and it hasn't really changed the behavior in terms of the Iranians. So is the Trump administration listening to these oil companies? Yes, they are, but they also have a war to win, and that's high in their agenda too.
0: Fox News Radio's Jonathan Savage. Jonathan, there have been conflicting reports. The U.S. says there are talks. Iran says, well, there are talks, but we're talking to Oman. Who's talking to whom? Is anybody talking in reality?
1: Yeah, over the weekend, President Trump said that he had canceled massive attacks on Iran that he had authorized because talks were taking place. And then the Iranians came out and said, no, they're not. We have nothing scheduled in terms of discussions with the Americans. That prompted President Trump on Truth Social to accuse them of being duplicitous. So today, what we've heard is that Qatar, who are mediating talks, they say they are making progress in efforts to end the war and bring oil prices lower. But that's not saying that the United States and Iran are talking directly or even necessarily talking indirectly. There are two countries who are working in the background to try and get this sorted, because they all in the Middle East want to be sorted as soon as possible. One conversation that is happening is between Oman and Iran. These are discussions about an interim reopening of the Strait of Hormuz. I think that it's a deal which perhaps Iran is pushing for, because it would give them a lot more control than they previously would have had. So this deal certainly faces some potential hurdles.
0: Fox News Radio's Jonathan Savage. Jonathan, we appreciate it, as always.
1: Thank you. Take care.
0: We'll get some more of your text coming up. 304-TALK-304. 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
0: We'll get through as many texts as possible. 304-TALK, 304-800-765-TALK, 800-765-8255. Guys, I worked as a cashier for Hill's Department Store. Back in the 70s, people who received a clothing voucher were given a paper voucher. The cashier filled out the voucher, itemized what was purchased, item size, SKU number. The store then submitted that to the state for reimbursement. Go back to that. Highly inefficient, but maybe accurate. Who knows? Did Governor Morrissey say if he had conclusive evidence of parents using clothing allowance money on beer and cigarettes? How many? Who? Where? Did he present any evidence or only allegations without evidence? 5,000 kids go without clothing allowance because of Governor Morrissey, asks the texter. He threw that out there. I have been searching, I've been Googling, trying to find out exactly, and even made a phone call there during the break. I don't have an exact answer, TJ, on whether the school clothing allowance specifically could be withdrawn for cash. I'm trying to get an answer on that. I know others are trying to get an answer on that. And the only way you could use that EBT card to withdraw cash, you'd have to go to a specific ATM machine that allows that, and there would be a fee on top of that as well. So it is possible, but again, trying to get an answer specifically to the school voucher question, I was under the impression that it could only be used at a retailer where you purchase clothing, that you could not use that. I know it's not an approved purchase, TJ, but I don't think you can also just withdraw the cash and then use it to go buy beer and cigarettes, as the governor implied.
2: Based on my research over the break, the vendor, the only monies that are possible with the vendors that procure these cards and manage these systems would be TANF. Those are the only dollars that are cash equivalents that you can actually get cash out of an ATM. But to your point, it's only certain ATMs. So an ATM at a liquor store, a convenience store, or something like that is disqualified. Only certain ATMs can do that, and it can only be TANF dollars. With that said, I don't know that we have turned that on or off in West Virginia. I haven't confirmed that. It's an option. So if it is an option and there's a concern, turn it off. My other thing would be, if this was the issue, if this was the driving factor, why didn't we hear about it until this morning at a press conference and it just gets tossed out there? We've been talking about this for a while. So if the beer and cigarettes concern was a driving issue and you had quantifiable data, you'd undertaken an investigation. And oh, let me remind you, that's against the law, by the way, to use TANF monies for that. That is against West Virginia law. It's also a federal provision, I believe. I'll have to double check that one, but I know it's against state code to use those monies for beer and cigarettes. If you had undertaken an investigation, why not say so? You know, you don't put a control in place unless the view is worth the climb. To first understand that, you need to understand how many you're talking about. So if we have 52,000 kids, 57,000 kids, how many instances do you believe that the beer and cigarettes issue is a problem? And I haven't heard any of that. So,
0: well, we've never heard it. We've never heard that.
2: I don't know where this came from. I mean, was this just something off the cuff? Because I would think with all the questions lawmakers were asking, Dave, we've had them on here. If that was a concern, wouldn't it have come out a couple of months ago or something, a couple of weeks ago? I mean, I don't want to be illogical. Am I being illogical? Tell
0: me. No, we've never talked to reporters who've covered this longer than I have. I've never heard this brought up as a problem within that program. Now, the problem, if you want to get into the problems, we can talk about the problems of the social welfare system and how that does enable vices, because you have these protection, you have these things to go buy, say, clothing, and you use your SNAP benefits, and then use what cash you have to buy beer and cigarettes. I get that argument. I don't understand this one because I've never heard this as a problem. You've never heard this come up as a problem. Let's go to Donnie in Tucker County. What do you think, Donnie?
3: Hey, Dave, I think the governor is a moron, because the only way you can buy beer and cigarettes with a clothing voucher is to sell it to somebody. Same way with food stamps. You have to sell it.

0: somebody.
1: You think that's going on, Donnie?
0: It goes on all the time. Mm-hmm. But you cannot buy beer and cigarettes with a clothing voucher. No cashier or anybody will risk their job for that.
1: Right. Hey, Donnie, appreciate the phone call. And look, I want the governor and the legislature to be good stewards of the taxpayer dollars. I don't want people doing what Donnie just described. I get that. However, one, you're not going to root out all fraud. You're never going to do that, TJ. As much as we would like to, we're never going to root it all out. People are going to do bad things. That happens. We're talking about a kids' clothing program. We're talking about TANF, the Temporary Assistance for Needy Families here. That we have never heard this discussion, at least as long as I've been paying attention and covering from both within the Capitol and from afar. We've never had these types of discussions. No. Or if they're needed to happen, this is not the way. If they are necessary discussions, TJ, this is not the way to have them. This is not the time nor the place.
2: I heard there were structural deficits. Now I hear there's fraud. I mean, both, I guess, could be occurring, but if you're telling me the fraud is so rampant that it's causing a structural deficit, and that's me saying that, I didn't hear that directly, but I'm trying to piece all of this together, man, so that it makes sense. I'm not the smartest guy around, but I'm not the dumbest either, and I got more questions than I have answers.
1: 304-TALK-304. You got to be living in a fantasy world if you think people are not selling use of their cards or withdrawing money and buying booze and cigarettes with it. Go out into the streets, see for yourselves, says the texter. Where did I leave off? Ask more appropriate questions. That just translates to more taxes. There should be a hard cap on all these taxpayer-funded programs. Ask the gentleman from New Jersey. Great shot. Love Vernon Chris. 304-TALK-304. Why does he assume the large... Did I read this one else already? Can't remember. I'm going to read it again anyway. Why does he assume the large portion of the money will be spent on beer and cigarettes? Is that what he would spend it on? I wager he's bought beer or Pat on the past. Maybe cigarettes, too. Both of the products are heavily taxed and would probably provide revenue to the government. Dave and TJ, don't we have a supermajority in the legislature and they can pass any legislation and override the governor's veto? Who's to blame? Well, there was no veto here. There is money that is allocated to a program within the executive branch. Then it's the executive branch's job to administer that program. And that's where we're having a disconnect here. Right, TJ, and you explained this very well. There's no line item in the state budget for kids' clothing voucher program. There's a line item for TANF.
2: Correct.
1: And then you have what we've been talking about. Go on. I'm sorry.
2: No, you're fine. You have the various programs that have to be undertaken. And, you know, you work on those when you do the budget. And I do think it's worth, to the texter's point, the spending allocation is exactly what was asked for. The budget is what was asked for, the monies. You know, you're getting the block grant from the feds. You know what the state match is going to be. So these are the times, Dave, to your point, to raise these issues. If you have long-term structural deficits, raise them. Look, we don't plan years out in this state. You just don't in government spend it. You have a budget. It has to balance every year. That's the way it works. And these are monies that can only be spent on TANF programs. You can't roll these into the rainy day fund or anything like that. So it's the process. And if you don't like it, I get it. But you got what you asked for, so make your own conclusions.
1: Texter says, as someone who has the voucher for my kids, I can confirm you withdraw at any bank ATM. It's been like that for at least a decade. It used to be the paper voucher. No one ever asks for receipts, though. It says they should, says the texter. Never been a problem. Who knows how long all the fraud in Minneapolis was going on at places like the Quality Learning Center before Nick Shirley actually went out on his own and discovered the millions of taxpayer money that has been stolen just there. Apples to oranges. Apples to oranges. Texter says, just set up a Flock camera to identify TANF cards. Well played. Well played.
2: Touche.
1: More of your texts coming up, 304-TALK-304. We'll wrap it up for a Tuesday right after this.
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0: income limits, things like that. 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
0: The clinic site is open from 7:30 to 6, Monday through Thursday, and on Fridays they close a little earlier at 4. We just had, rain out a lot of rain outside. The pharmacy's open from 8 to 6, Monday through Friday.
2: Oh,
0: and they both have Saturday hours. 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
2: Oh, okay. Gotcha. Very good. Well, my name is Melissa. We're broadcasting live at the St. George Medical Clinic in Canaan Valley. It's Patient Appreciation Day. Come on by. We're here till 2 o'clock. We've got the wind tunnel going on. Lots of food, vendors, community resources. And we'll come back here in just a second. Stop by and see us in Canaan Valley. My name is Melissa, broadcasting live for WVRC Media.
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4: I'm all in, plain and simple.
5: I mean, after you see it, do you even notice when you watch the Reds or the Pirates, do you notice the sleeve patch anymore? It's just there. It's there.
4: If my life depended on telling you who was on the Reds sleeve or on the Pirates sleeve, I couldn't do it.
5: Let me tell you, the Reds have bigger problems than who's on the sleeve. Let me tell you, my man. That was the extent. Jeff Jenkins and I talk. Pull the curtain back for a moment. Jeff Jenkins and I talk just about every day. Talk about what's going on, what's on the news, what's on the schedule, what do we need to do today. Most of the conversation today was how the Reds flubbed the trade deadline yet again.
4: Being a fan of the Cincinnati Reds is a test of loyalty, if ever I have seen one.
5: 1990 was a long time ago, TJ.
4: Yes, it was.
5: Long time ago.
4: But it could happen again. Probably not.
5: I love your optimism. 2027, baby.
4: Yeah.
5: It'll be our year. All right. We are done for the day. Please give some of your attention to Dave Allen. Your undivided attention to Amanda Barron. They're coming up on Metro News midday on many of these same Metro News radio stations. 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
8: And good Tuesday afternoon. Johnny checking in here on the Duke's Steakhouse Lunch Hour. Yes, welcome. And D. Candy Gang will be firing things up there about 4 o'clock this afternoon. We invite you to bring your appetite and enjoy a meal cooked to perfection. Let's get things started with All for One. Welcome to the Lunch Hour. I swear.

0: 94.7 WELK, the Duke Steakhouse Lunch Hour in full effect. The gang will be in this afternoon at 4 o'clock, and steak is on the menu. And today is the day that you can enjoy liver and onions. So all you liver and onion fans out there, you're good to go. 4 to 8 is the hours of operation. Tonight, tomorrow, it's lunch and dinner. 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

0: Chaka Khan. 94.7 FM through the fire, and that's just a fun name to say, Chaka Khan. It is the Duke Steakhouse Lunch Hour, and Duke Steakhouse located 1777 Harrison Avenue in Elkins, West Virginia, been serving this community since 1946, open Tuesday through Saturday. 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
9: 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It's the Great Gas and Grocery Giveaway. We've got the wind tunnel set up and a lot of prizes to give away. We've also got some staff here to speak with us. I have the nurse manager, Emily Ramsey. And Emily, tell us a little bit about what you guys do here at the St. George Clinic.
10: Well, we're primary care. We do chronic care management. We do acute care. But a lot of it is we focus on preventative care.
9: Okay. Okay, and what exactly do you do here?
10: Well, as a nurse, we're pretty much in charge of closing gap measures, which means we try to make sure that everyone is up to date on their cervical cancer screenings. We try to make sure that everyone's up to date on colon cancer screenings. And right now, our big focus is back to school shots, making sure all of our kids' vaccinations are up to date. We're coming into flu season, so we're going to be doing all the flu shots and COVID shots again.
9: Yeah, well, you heard it here first at the St. George Medical Clinic with Emily Ramsey, director of the nurse director. Did I say that right?
10: Nurse manager.
9: Nurse manager.
10: But I like it. I like that title.
9: Yeah, director. I like that too. So are you planning on getting in the wind tunnel at all today?
10: Oh, I don't know. I don't know. I'll probably take care of the patients that are here inside. I did come out for some food, though.
9: Yeah. Oh, it smells delicious. We've got a ton of food trucks up here. So come on out. This is all free, by the way, as long as you get your tickets with the girls sitting over here at the tent. They'll give you a few tickets. You take these tickets to the food vendors. We've got Ying Rolls and Pancit, the Roadside Grill, Mountain Mama Shaved Ice, Sirianni's Pizza, Kenneth's Barbecue, the Sippin' Shack, all great places to get some food and some drinks at. And we want to thank the St. George Medical Clinic for having us out today for the Great Gas and Grocery Giveaway. 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We're set up at the St. George Medical Clinic in Kanawha Valley. 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
11: Here's the Metro News AccuWeather forecast. This afternoon, we can expect a mix of clouds and sunshine with the possibility of a thunderstorm in some areas. It will feel humid with a high of 86 degrees. Tonight will be cloudy with a few showers and a thunderstorm. Late at night, fog will develop, and it will remain humid with a low of 66 degrees. Tomorrow, anticipate a blend of clouds and sun with more showers and a thunderstorm likely. Humidity will persist with a high reaching 84 degrees. For weather anytime, download the AccuWeather app. For Metro News, I'm meteorologist Joe Lundberg.
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0: It's the Commodores and You Bring Me Up. It's Lady as we get ready to wrap it up here on a Tuesday's edition of the Lunch Hour, the Duke Steakhouse Lunch Hour, right here each and every day, 12 to 1 o'clock, talking about steaks cooked to perfection. 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Need an event catered? Well, they can do that as well. And while you're there, be sure and check out those famous fresh-cut French fries that only Duke's can deliver. Duke's Steakhouse since 1946. Duke's Steakhouse, that's where steak is king, and you are treated royally. And we got a lot more great music. John Mayer, I've got some Naked Eyes and some REO Speedwagon all coming up next on Elkin's Greatest Hits. Thanks for hanging out with us on the Duke's Steakhouse Lunch Hour.
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4: 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We're not done just yet. We're going to be here until 2 o'clock. 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
2: 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And with me, I have Gina Helmick. She is a PA at the high school here, and she's going to tell us a little bit about what she does there.
3: Hello, I'm Dina. I'm a PA, and I work primarily at Tucker County High School Clinic, which is a clinic located just on the high school campus. I see staff of any Tucker County school, and I see students at the high school. So I work primarily there 4 days a week, and I'm 1 day a week in Canaan Clinic, where I do a weight loss clinic, weight and wellness clinic.
2: Okay. So do you get really busy around this time of year with student athletes?
3: I do. So we did some school physicals yesterday at the clinic, at the high school, which is really fun. But I think everybody, we do those.
2: No, it's okay. Very good, Dina. Well, I know you're busy. 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Do you want to get in the wind tunnel and try to win something?
3: Yeah, for sure.
2: All right. So we'll do that here. 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My name's Melissa. 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
5: Here's the Metro News AccuWeather forecast. This afternoon, we can expect a mix of clouds and sunshine with the possibility of a thunderstorm in some areas. It will feel humid with a high of 86 degrees. Tonight will be cloudy with a few showers and a thunderstorm. Late at night, fog will develop, and it will remain humid with a low of 66 degrees. Tomorrow, anticipate a blend of clouds and sun with more showers and a thunderstorm likely. Humidity will persist with a high reaching 84 degrees. For weather anytime, download the AccuWeather app. For Metro News, I'm meteorologist Joe Lundberg.
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3: 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And we're wrapping up the Great Gas and Grocery Giveaway for today. 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
2: Here's the Metro News AccuWeather forecast. This afternoon, we can expect a mix of clouds and sunshine with the possibility of a thunderstorm in some areas. It will feel humid with a high of 86 degrees. Tonight will be cloudy with a few showers and a thunderstorm. Late at night, fog will develop, and it will remain humid with a low of 66 degrees. Tomorrow, anticipate a blend of clouds and sun with more showers and a thunderstorm likely. Humidity will persist with a high reaching 84 degrees. For weather anytime, download the AccuWeather app. For Metro News, I'm meteorologist Joe Lundberg.
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94.7 WEL. Okay, Elkins, greatest hits. Good afternoon. Melissa checking in on the At Work Network. Hope you're having a great day so far. Thanks to everyone that came out to the Canaan Valley St. George Medical Clinic. A little bit ago, we had a gas and grocery giveaway. And, of course, their Patient Appreciation Days. Great turnout. And we'll do it again on Thursday at the St. George location. Mr. Big and Culture Club coming up right now. It's Adele on 94.7 WELK. I let it fall.

0: WELK. Apparently, bananas glow a bright blue color when you shine a black light on them. I feel like that would happen with anything that is yellow. I'll have to try it out. I need a banana and a black light. I used to have both of those things, and I have neither anymore. 94.7 WELK.
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7: 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Hey, this is Nina Blackwood, host of Absolutely 80s. 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

0: Tears for Fears, the list goes on. And remember, some say the 80s are back, but we know they were never gone. 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

0: Elkins Greatest Hits, 94.7 WELK. The next and final stop of the Great Gas and Grocery Giveaway is Thursday, day after tomorrow, with the St. George Medical Clinic in St. George for their Patient Appreciation Day. And man, it's been quite something for sure. It's been a lot of fun watching everybody getting in and out of the wind tunnel, winning those prizes. We've given away a ton of big prizes this year, and we've got one stop left. So we'll see you at the St. George Medical Clinic in St. George this Thursday, 11 to 2. That's the day after tomorrow. Come on out, take your chance in the wind tunnel for that final stop of the Great Gas and Grocery Giveaway, where you can get a chance to win a $100 gas card, a $100 grocery gift card, a Treasure on the Mountain ticket, radio swag, and more. We'll see you at the St. George Medical Clinic day after tomorrow from 11 to 2.
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1: Here's the Metro News AccuWeather forecast. Tonight, expect cloudy skies with a few showers and a thunderstorm. Late tonight, fog will roll in with high humidity and the temperature will drop to 66 degrees. Tomorrow, anticipate a mix of clouds and sun along with more showers and a thunderstorm. Humidity will persist as temperatures climb to a high of 84 degrees. Tomorrow night will bring partly cloudy conditions with a passing shower or two. Fog will develop late and it will remain humid with a low of 65 degrees. For weather, anytime, download the AccuWeather app. For Metro News, I'm meteorologist Jason Caterina.
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0: It's the Bengals on Elkins Greatest Hits, 94.7 WELK. Heading into the 4 o'clock hour, we have your afternoon message from the St. George Medical Clinic. 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
0: It's that time of year again. Treasure on the Mountain is this Saturday, August 8th at Snowshoe Resort. This is Melissa, and I will be broadcasting live from the mountain 1 until 6 p.m. Big prizes are given away every 5 minutes, including a Ford F-150, a New River Gorge whitewater rafting trip for six, a mountain bike, guns, tons of cash prizes, and more. Enjoy food, vendors, and the beauty of Snowshoe Resort while you're there for Treasure on the Mountain. I'll see you there this Saturday.
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2: With this Metro News Minute, I'm Jeff Jenkins. A controversy in the Marion County school system has landed in court. School Superintendent Donna Heston and the Human Resources Manager have filed separate lawsuits against three Board of Education members alleging sex discrimination, creating a hostile work environment, and harassment. Heston's attorney, Ryan Umina, says enough's enough.
3: I think anyone who looks at, again, the years of treatment that these two professional women have had to endure, I don't know how you can't come to the conclusion that, you know, these folks should likely resign.
2: BOE President James Saunders, Vice President Kevin Rogers, Co-Vice President Donna Costello are named as defendants. Governor Patrick Morrissey on the road today and tomorrow, meeting with various communities about water. He's in southern West Virginia. Morrissey says there are needs that must be met. Several communities in the state will be part of National Night Out tonight, activities between community members and police officers. With this Metro News Minute, I'm Jeff Jenkins.
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5: Here's the Metro News AccuWeather forecast. Tonight, expect cloudy skies with a few showers and a thunderstorm. Late tonight, fog will roll in with high humidity and the temperature will drop to 66 degrees. Tomorrow, anticipate a mix of clouds and sun along with more showers and a thunderstorm. Humidity will persist as temperatures climb to a high of 84 degrees. Tomorrow night will bring partly cloudy conditions with a passing shower or two. Fog will develop late and it will remain humid with a low of 65 degrees. For weather, anytime, download the AccuWeather app. For Metro News, I'm meteorologist Jason Caterina.
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It's Belinda Carlisle, Elkins' Greatest Hits, 94.7 WELK. Melissa hanging out on the At Work Network, getting you through this workday one tune at a time. 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

0: Elkins Greatest Hits, 94.7 WELK. Did you know that it snows metal on Venus? Yes, there is metal snow on the planet Venus, specifically on their very high mountain peaks where the air is cooler than the burning lowlands, and the snow is made of heavy metal compounds. Interesting stuff. I didn't know it could snow metal on other planets, but the more you know on Elkins Greatest Hits.
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0: 101.7 WEL, Elkin's greatest hits. This Saturday is Treasure on the Mountain from 1 to 6. You can head over to Snowshoe and hang out. There's going to be about 10,000 people there. It's our biggest event of the year. But come on out, pay for a ticket for a chance to win. You get a couple chances to win when you pay for one ticket. There's going to be a ton of food trucks and vendors and stuff there. And it is just an incredible event. Treasure on the Mountain coming up this Saturday at Snowshoe Resort. It's now time for your Tucker County Sports Report, brought to you by Atkins Home Center in Parsons. Tucker County High School Band Day Camp is August 17th through the 19th, 8:30 a.m. to 3:30 p.m. Make sure to bring your sports physical, a water bottle, comfortable shoes, and sunscreen. All fall sports practices are in full swing. Student athletes must have a completed sports physical before they are permitted to partake in any sports. The first volleyball game is August 13th at Frankfort, beginning at 7:15 p.m., and high school football kicks off later this month on August 28th in a home matchup against Pocahontas County at 7:30. This has been your Tucker County Sports Report, brought to you by Atkins Home Center in Parsons.
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2: Here's the Metro News AccuWeather forecast. Tonight, expect cloudy skies with a few showers and a thunderstorm. Late tonight, fog will roll in with high humidity and the temperature will drop to 66 degrees. Tomorrow, anticipate a mix of clouds and sun along with more showers and a thunderstorm. Humidity will persist as temperatures climb to a high of 84 degrees. Tomorrow night will bring partly cloudy conditions with a passing shower or two. Fog will develop late and it will remain humid with a low of 65 degrees. For weather, anytime, download the AccuWeather app. For Metro News, I'm meteorologist Jason Caterina.
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0: on Elkins' greatest hits, 94.7 WELK. 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

0: 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We're proud to live here, too. 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

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We've also got a nice salad that comes with fresh greens, grilled chicken, apples, dried cranberries, toasted almonds, and lemon tarragon dressing at Smoke. 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
2: Here's the Metro News AccuWeather forecast. Tonight, expect cloudy skies with a few showers and a thunderstorm. Late tonight, fog will roll in with high humidity and the temperature will drop to 66 degrees. Tomorrow, anticipate a mix of clouds and sun along with more showers and a thunderstorm. Humidity will persist as temperatures climb to a high of 84 degrees. Tomorrow night will bring partly cloudy conditions with a passing shower or two. Fog will develop late and it will remain humid with a low of 65 degrees. For weather, anytime, download the AccuWeather app. For Metro News, I'm meteorologist Jason Caterina.
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1: West Virginia Metro News. I'm Jack Carlson. A jailed former state lawmaker is no longer a candidate in the November general election.
2: Former Fayette County Delegate Elliot Pritt has officially withdrawn his name from the ballot. He did so in the Carter County, Kentucky jail Tuesday. That's where Pritt is housed after being charged by the FBI for allegedly grooming and enticing a 15-year-old girl into a sexual relationship. Pritt's decision shuts out the Republican Party from replacing him on the ballot. A 2024 law passed by the GOP-led legislature prohibits political parties from appointing a candidate if the filed candidate withdraws. Pritt was disavowed by the West Virginia GOP Executive Committee last week, and if he would have stayed on the ballot, it's likely he would have been disqualified by the State Election Commission, and the GOP then would have appointed a candidate. But Pritt outmaneuvers the party with his decision to drop out. I'm Jeff Jenkins, WVEMetroNews.com.
1: Two Marion County Schools officials are suing the County Board of Education. Superintendent Donna Heston and Human Resources Administrator Kristen Duvall have filed suits. You can read more at WVMetroNews.com. Governor Patrick Morrissey ruffling some feathers today as he begins his water tour in southern West Virginia. The governor suggesting there's been fraud in the Temporary Assistance for Needy Families program this morning. He's touring counties in the southern part of the state over the next couple of days to hear water concerns. More coming up at our website. 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
3: Come on, Liam, let's go. Get open. Come on, go for it. 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Oh, come on, use your head. 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
4: That's what we all want.
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1: 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Huntington Police Department Community Specialist Jeff Ash describes the event taking place at Ritter Park.
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1: National Night Out Against Crime runs through 8 o'clock in Huntington. 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
15: Here's the Metro News AccuWeather forecast. Tonight, expect cloudy skies with a few showers and a thunderstorm. Late tonight, fog will roll in with high humidity and the temperature will drop to 66 degrees. Tomorrow, anticipate a mix of clouds and sun along with more showers and a thunderstorm. Humidity will persist as temperatures climb to a high of 84 degrees. Tomorrow night will bring partly cloudy conditions with a passing shower or two with a low of 65 degrees.
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24: And on the eve of the start of preseason camp, we've got a lot of news today. We'll get to it here on the Sportsline. Kyle Wiggs, Greg Hunter, Brad Howe, good evening.
25: Good evening, guys.
24: We've got a tremendous amount of news considering practice starts tomorrow. Of course, by now, everyone has heard about the Antero patch on the uniforms, and we'll get the Antero aspect of it from Mary Beth Anderson, Director of Government Relations for Antero. That's coming up. Also, Joe Brocato on the road, as you know. We'll catch up with him in just a couple of minutes. But first, there's another court case that we're going to be following until there is a decision. But here we go again with WVU players, this time on the basketball side, taking the legal route.

0: out to try and regain eligibility.
1: Yeah, welcome to the sitting at statewide legal sports yes. line here for the last week or so. And you're right, Javen Buchanan and Brendan Laurent filed in court today, the Northern District of West Virginia. And this was something that Ross Hodge talked about here recently. So you knew this was coming. And I think maybe surprised some because of the news coming out of Colorado that you still go forth with these lawsuits. But I think it's a pretty simple reason. There's a couple things in Colorado that weren't totally fleshed out there. And I think given the clarification, the quick clarification from Colorado, the NCAA's aggressiveness in going back into appeal, I think if you're Javen and Bilo both, you just want to ensure that you get your own clearance here rather than depending on that suit in Colorado, which who knows where that's going to go here over the next few days. That's number one. And number two, there are a couple issues you got to make sure you have fleshed out. We've talked about just the ability to go into the portal if you want. Wasn't necessarily granted in Colorado. And the other one I think that was a little bit murky, that if you read through Javen's and Brennan's, that Bilo's, that is pretty specific, is just ensuring that there's no way for the NCAA to come back mm-hmm. on West Virginia if the players are used. So let's say you go ahead and Javen's in, he's going to play. Even if you get Bilo back and they play, you don't want the NCAA to be able to come back and impose any sanctions or vacate wins or any of that
0: stuff.
1: We
0: saw that last year with the football ruling. That was also a part of that.
1: Yeah, it was part of Raekwon's ruling as well. So I think that was something that should be standard. It was not necessarily in Colorado, or at least there's enough questions about the Colorado case that you just want to make sure if you're Javen or Bilo that those specific things are buttoned up in there, in addition to, again, just having your own waiver taken care of so that you know you guys are okay. You don't have to worry about what was done in Colorado.
2: Any idea the speed of how quickly this can be heard?
1: That's a good question. No idea on that. Hopefully, again, sooner rather than later. But it is basketball, so you have a little bit of time here. But, yeah, you're certainly hoping that gets heard pretty quickly here.
0: And you've got a athlete-friendly judge in John Preston Bailey, the U.S. District Judge for the Northern District. He ruled in favor of the athletes both times, last summer with the football players and with Raekwon.
1: Yeah, so far that has gone, you're right, in favor of the athletes. And again, guys, you would think, as we've talked about, that both of these guys have cases that should be pretty cut and dried here, especially Javen, that's coming for two non-NCAA years. But the Bilo case, again, as we just saw in Colorado, there's some precedent that these cases have been approved in favor of the athletes. So again, you hope that continues, but I think we've seen enough of this. When it goes to court / NCAA, you're not exactly sure. I mean, consistency has been one of the challenges here. You hope in this case that Judge Bailey rules as he's ruled in some of these others, and it works in favor of West Virginia for both Javen and Bilo.
0: Well, it's not football. Last summer, it was football, and there was a sense of urgency. With basketball, there's some time.
1: Yeah. Now, remember, I will caution people on the Bilo side in particular. You still have some hurdles to get over before he's inserted back into this roster or lineup, and namely, that's agreeing to terms on the financial part of that. So that's something that exists as well. You know, you have the roster spot. That's part one. There's one opening, but then you've got to come to an agreement on dollars. So that would be the other part once a waiver is obtained, which hopefully it is.
2: I think other individuals can join this suit, because I'm sort of thinking on the football side of thing, there's players, former Mountaineers or whomever from wherever, that may be looking for similar type of relief. I wouldn't see any reason they can't add their names to it.
1: Yeah, I don't know, because it's already filed, right?
2: Okay.
1: So you can't add to it. It have to be separate suits, I believe, in that particular case.
2: I don't know. Just wondering out loud.
0: Also, later on in the show, we're going to speak with Joe here. We're going to have Mary Beth on from Antero later in the show. It is, what, Christmas Eve / New Year's Eve? It's a big time for Mountaineer football fans. So we want you to be involved in the program. And our question today, our text question that we'll get to back half of the show, you can start firing those texts away. But obviously, there's a lot of questions. 80 new players, 80-some new players again for the second straight year. There's questions defensively with not a lot of players returning there. You got to rebuild the offensive line. We all know about the questions. What position or what area on this team, on this Mountaineer team, going into preseason camp, do you feel the best about? Do you think West Virginia will have success regardless at this position? 304-TALK-304, and we invite your answers.
1: I like it. Spin it around there. Not right. The question marks. What do you feel most confident in position group-wise? Coach Hunter, don't say anything. We'll get your opinion on that here in just a bit.
2: Think I've got an opinion?
1: Yeah, you've got one.
0: 304-TALK-304, that's the text line for a little bit later on in the show. We've caught up with Joe. Joe's on the road in southern West Virginia. Joe, good evening. How are you?
3: Hey, good evening, guys.
0: So this morning, where did your travels take you? I know you sent me some audio from Logan. That was your first stop. Where did you go from there?
3: Headed down the Jerry West Highway, which is Route 44 south of Logan into Mingo County. So visited Mingo Central High School about an hour and a half ago, and now making my way back north on Corridor G to visit the Chapmanville Tigers. They take the field in about 45 minutes from now.
2: So what'd you learn on those previous stops?
3: I learned that Lucas Lambert, a guy that you have talked about a lot for Logan High School, is trimmed up a bit. At least that's what the coaches say. I mean, he's a very good prospect at the college level because of his size, whether school wants to use him as a wide receiver or a tight end potentially. But an outstanding multi-sport athlete for Logan High School, great basketball player. But he has made the camp circuit a lot in the summertime, and the coaches are very excited about him. And this Logan team that won 8 games a year ago, got into the playoffs. They're still the hump that they're trying to get over is to win a playoff game. But after last year's 8-win season with a number of guys back, they're pretty optimistic that this is possibly the year they can get over the hump.
1: Joe, let's continue down that path like you did yesterday and talk about some other guys you're going to see. So Lambert's obviously one of the better players on this tour. Give me a couple other guys that on this particular swing that you'll be keeping an eye on this fall.
3: Yeah, well, let's talk about some quarterbacks. And both Mingo Central and Chapmanville are bringing back returning starters from a year ago. At Mingo Central, Jameer Knuckles, who is now a senior and has really been impressive to the Mingo Central coaches, according to their head coach and David Jones, and the improvement that he has made throughout the course of the offseason. Mingo Central was a team that won a playoff game last year, got to the quarterfinal round before eventually losing to Frankfurt. But one of the biggest reasons for optimism is the return of Jameer Knuckles. They did lose an outstanding all-around athlete in Aiden Burke, who is now signed and is playing at Marshall University. But lots of guys back in Mingo Central. And they say the next guy that we'll see at Chapmanville High School is a guy who really burst on the scene really 2 years ago, but last year as a sophomore, in Dakota Dalton, another multi-sport athlete at Chapmanville High School. And he was fantastic in their state quarterfinal round victory over a previously unbeaten Bridgeport team when Chapmanville went to Wayne Jamison Field and got the victory there. So he's one of the big reasons for optimism for the Tigers this year.
1: Yeah, and good basketball player too, as we all saw down at in Charleston this past winter.
3: Yep, it's coming off state championship season for that team. So lots of great multi-sport athletes in this area, even if your primary sport may be football. You're probably going to find your way to a basketball court at some point during the winter.
0: Chapmanville in basketball, we've grown accustomed to their success, but man, what a breakthrough win in football that was, and what a breakthrough season. You mentioned the quarterbacks back. How much of the remaining talent from that team last year do they have returning?
3: Yeah, they did lose a lot of really good senior skill players on that team. Benji Atkins was a tremendous tight end. Again, another basketball guy. But they do have some of their better defensive players back in Jackson Topping and Austin Killen at Chapmanville. Both of those guys were over 100 tackles a year ago, one of their top linemen in David Browning. So looking forward to catching up with head coach Zach Belcher in a couple of minutes and really get his sense on what they have. The biggest difference for Chapmanville this year, you know, the reason that they were the number 9 seed in the AAA playoffs last year with a 10-0 record was in large part because they were one of the teams that was reclassified at the last minute from AA to AAA. They really didn't have an opportunity to adjust their schedule. Now they have, as they're in Class AAA for a second year. So they've added a couple of teams that are very promising. They added the defending champions in Class AAA in Princeton and a South Charleston team that we talked about yesterday, and the arrow is really pointing up. So Chapmanville getting the chance to readjust their schedule is undoubtedly going to help them as they get ready for the season.
2: Where will your travels take you after Chapmanville?
3: So that's it for today, and then headed over to the Mercer County in southern West Virginia over down the turnpike. We'll start tomorrow at James Monroe High School, catch up with John Mustaine and the James Monroe Mavericks, and then we'll make some stops at Independence, Bluefield, Princeton, and Midland Trail coming up tomorrow.
0: That's a
1: busy,
0: big day.
1: Busy day tomorrow for you. Hey, before we let you go, Mingo's

0: plus game day environment because they do lots of cool things. And for anybody who has a chance to see Buck Harless Stadium, it is a truly unique environment. The school and the football field are about a quarter mile away from each other, but the field is literally on top of what is called Minor Mountain, 2,000 feet above sea level. There's not much else around, but it is a really cool environment to go to the top of the stands and kind of look around and get a panorama atop of Minor Mountain. And if all goes well for them, they may be hosting some more playoff games this year. So if you're a neutral fan and just want to check out a really cool game day environment, they certainly do have that at Mingo Central.
1: So for all the coaches that Joe's visiting tomorrow, practice jerseys and food.
0: Well, one more important than the other. The practice jerseys are very, it's a nice help, let's put it that way.
1: Yeah, no doubt. All right, well, we'll check in again with you tomorrow if you don't mind.
0: All right, sounds good, guys. Thank you.
1: Joe Brucato in the Deep South, Bluefield, Princeton, among the places that he's visiting tomorrow, Chapmanville tonight. So that's an exciting time. Southern West Virginia, they get excited about their high school football, and here we go. 304-TALK, 304, that's the text line. We will take a break, and we'll dive into this deal with Antero Resources and the jersey patch for all 18 Mountaineer sports. We'll talk about how all of that came about when we return on the CityNet Statewide Sports Line.
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7: It's Riley Green, and I'm here with Boot Barn.
8: 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And that was our version of a cowboy where I grew up.
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0: sitting at Statewide Sports Line. We're back inside the Health Plan Studios. Kyle Wiggs, Greg Hunter, Brad Howe will talk some specifics going into WVU camp coming up in a bit. 304 talk, 304. The question we threw out is the position group that you feel best about. We all know about the question marks. What do you feel good about heading into preseason camp for the Mountaineers? We'll get to some responses coming up. But right now, we're privileged to be joined by Mary Beth Anderson, Antero's Director of Government Relations. And Mary Beth, good evening. Thanks for your time. We appreciate it.
1: Yeah, happy to be here. Thanks, guys.
0: So the announcement made today, Antero Resources backing the Mountaineers by sponsoring this jersey patch, which we will see on all the jerseys for all 18 WVU sports. So how did this start with the basics? How did this come about on Antero's end?
1: Did you guys see the patch? It looks great. Have you seen it yet?
0: Absolutely.
1: Isn't it cool looking?
0: Yes, it is great.
2: It's great.
0: Gold and blue. It blends right into the jersey. It really looks good.
1: Right. And that I think Ren pointed out this morning when he talked about it, our logo has a little mountain icon on it. It really just kind of looks like it was always meant to be there. Let's see. So, yeah, the NCAA changed their rules and allowed these patches to come. And so we thought about it, and it just really seemed like the next logical step for Antero. We drilled our first well in West Virginia in 2009. Along the way, we've become the largest producer of natural gas in the state. We produce nearly half the gas in the state. $9 billion in royalty to West Virginia residents since that first well was drilled in 2009. Hundreds of millions of dollars in taxes. You know, we have the foundation that gives millions in the community, great wages for contractors and employees. And then we made the step late last year to sell all of our Ohio acreage and double down on West Virginia. So we've consolidated our position in West Virginia. You've got this situation now where we're the fifth largest producer of natural gas in the country. Every molecule of it comes from West Virginia. And yet, does the whole state know about Antero Resources, about Antero Midstream, and what's the best way to cement that connection for people that Antero is an energy company, that West Virginia is an energy state, than to do this this patch deal that we were really happy to unveil this morning? I'm here at the Gas and Oil Association meeting, and that's where we made the announcement this morning.
3: So I'm sure a deal like this doesn't come about from 8 o'clock this morning. You get on the phone and all of a sudden by 9, you get the deal done. How long have you been in discussions? How deep did this go with Ren Baker and the athletic department?
1: It's a good question. I mean, it feels like maybe 6 weeks. And I'm guessing, I mean, I would have to go back on the calendar. It just kind of feels like it's been about 6 weeks of very intense negotiations or trying to figure out how to get the logo on the square inches, you know, that are allotted to our company and make it, you know, feel visible enough, you know, when it's on TV and that kind of thing. So there's been back and forth on the logo, the colors, you know, just all that kind of stuff.
2: Mary Beth, let's dive a little deeper on what you were talking about there from an Antero perspective. As you well know, this is not necessarily a retail buy where you need people to walk into the store and buy things with your logo on it. It's really about more, and it's about investing in West Virginia, as you just mentioned. But I would think your employees get a good sense of pride out of this as well, of being associated with the Mountaineers at that level. Tell us a little bit about that.
1: Mm-hmm. Yeah. Just the reaction since this is come out this morning. We kept it under wraps, you know, for a reason. You want to build some buzz, and you know, there's some chatter about who's WVU going to do a patch and who's going to get the patch. So we really wanted to keep it under wraps, and I think we did. I think right up until almost 9:15 when it was announced, it did not get leaked. So our employees were, you know, surprised and pleased and thrilled when it went out. I've had a lot of incoming today from our employees, yes. I mean, mineral owners, people who are, you know, teamed with Antero in any way feel a piece of this. And to see, the hype video. I mean, those college kids know how to do, actually, I don't know who did the hype video, but they know how to do a hype video. Whoever does it, it was fabulous. And so that was, that just got, we showed it here at the conference. And everyone just, it was universally, you know, I'm only going to hear the good stuff, right? They're only going to tell me the good stuff, but all I've heard is good stuff. The other reason, kind of, when we did it, you're right, you don't go to the convenience store and buy a can of Antero, right? But the other reason that we were kind of thinking about doing this is, one of the first ones we saw was Louisiana, and it was an energy company. Woodside Energy did the Louisiana patch, LSU patch, and Wyoming, University of Wyoming was an early one, and they also had an energy company. And it was kind of thinking, how do we get people thinking about West Virginia as an oil and gas state? And this seemed to be a good way to do it. Those were energy companies, oil and gas. You think of Louisiana as an oil and gas state. You think of Wyoming as an oil and gas state. Can we, you know, think of West Virginia as an oil and gas state too?
0: And there's also an aspect of it from Antero's point of view. Anyone who listens to this show knows that the landscape of college sports is changing, and there's more and more revenue that is needed just to compete. So having Antero play a part in that, that gives you some pride, and that gives you some skin in the game, so to speak, to help WVU compete with other teams in this Big 12 conference.
1: It takes money. It takes money for sure. And in this age of modern college athletics, we're happy to help. We believe in the program and the coaching staff, and we are you know, happy to be a part of keeping us competitive. When Wren was here this morning and helped us make the announcement, he said, the more of this kind of thing we can do, the less frequently we have to raise ticket prices, the less frequently we have to raise parking, you know. So that makes us feel good about the investment, too.
3: So because you guys are so deep in the state of West Virginia and your roots run so much here, was this one where it was WVU or nothing? Were there others that you sort of thought, well, we want our name out there, that would be a possibility? Or is this, hey, we're a West Virginia company, we want to associate with WVU?
1: This was a unique and special and singular opportunity for us. There was not any other consideration about doing anything else similar to this. It was, you're right, this or nothing.
2: You know, it's also, I don't want to put words in your mouth here, you do a great job of speaking for yourself, but I would think too, the football and the men's basketball priority will get a ton of exposure. But I think there's got to be some feel good that comes with this as you're supporting all of the sports across all of the board, the 500 and some student athletes at West Virginia. So I think that would be a point of pride too, wouldn't it? That you're not, it's not just a football and a men's basketball deal. It covers all of the student athletes at WVU.
1: That's right. That's right. And some of the best support that you do is the quiet support, the support that doesn't get all the spotlight. Right. But it's, you know, we support all the student athletes. They're world-class athletes and all the different sports. You're right. It's 18, I think, different varsity sports that we're supporting. And you're right. There is, it's not going to get all the hype. It's not going to get a hype video maybe, and it's not going to get all the social media attention, you know, on some of the other sports, but that takes money too. And that's a lot of student commitment to get up at 6 o'clock in the morning and go and do their sport every day, like, you know, the swim team or whatever. Right. And so, yeah, we're very happy and proud to support them.
0: Well, a West Virginia company stepping up big for the West Virginia Mountaineers. Antero announcing this deal with West Virginia. The uniform patch, it'll be on all 18 jerseys, every athletic team. Mary Beth Anderson with us, Antero Director of Government Relations. And don't want to turn this into talk line by any means, but you mentioned you're at the Gas and Oil Association down there at the Greenbrier. I miss being there. We used to come down there every year and do Inside Jail back in those days. Anyway.
1: Yeah.
0: So,
1: I remember.
0: What can you give us a quick update as to the first 2 days of this conference?
1: Yeah. You know, we had a great, and you know, kind of on the university sponsorship front, we had a great presentation from Hope Gas. We had a great presentation from Diversified, and part of their, you know, talk was about the support of university athletics too. What else did we talk about? Oh, you know, all the demand coming, the new power generation that's coming, that's going to need natural gas, and all the demand that how all the producers and the pipeliners are going to have to stand up, you know, to meet that demand, and what that means for our state in terms of increased tax revenue and royalty and jobs, and how we can all be part of that.
0: Very good.
1: It was a good day.
0: Yeah.
2: Well, before we cut you loose, officially thank you for helping keep West Virginia athletics competitive. A big thank you from all of us. That's big.
1: I'm happy to accept that on behalf of a large team.
2: Yes.
1: Thank you.
0: Thanks for your time tonight. We appreciate it.
1: For sure. Bye-bye.
0: Mary Beth Anderson there, Ontario Director of Government Relations, on the big announcement today. Wren was down there today.
2: Yeah, well, a big announcement.
0: Yeah.
2: That's big news, and that is true. It takes dollars. We know that. How often do we get up here and talk about the money? And I think she said something interesting there at the end that I think Wren Baker and this athletic department has done a really nice job of taking advantage of West Virginia and being such a good energy state and having all of the energy partners. I give them a lot of credit for all playing in the sandbox together, from Diversified Support or the Hope Gas Coliseum to now Ontario on the patch. That's a lot of resources, no pun intended, for Ontario, coming from that sector, and that makes some sense given what this state is about right now. So pretty neat to see that energy sector come together to help West Virginia push it forward.
0: Right off the bat, we get a text asking, how much is it? Well, we don't know, and I don't think they're going to reveal that. It may come out at some point, but earlier today she was asked, we didn't ask her, but she was asked directly at the amount, and they said, well, we prefer to keep that to ourselves for now.
2: Yeah, I think you can get around it for some other things. It'd be multiple millions, but exactly what that number is, that remains to be seen.
0: 304 Talk 304. We'll get into the football talk when we return. Again, everybody knows the question marks. Where do you feel good about this WVU football team heading into preseason camp? We'll get into the responses at 304 Talk 304 when we return. 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
1: Sitting at Statewide Sportsline for a Tuesday night, Kyle, Greg, and Brad. Practice starts tomorrow. Head coach Rich Rodriguez will meet the media for the first time. Well, 1 o'clock, right, Greg? 1 o'clock? Is that what the time it is?
2: Noon.
1: Okay, earlier. All right.
3: Noon. Let's go.
4: Noon. Ready to go. Media. Opportunities. And you called it Christmas Eve. I'd say September 4th for me is Christmas Eve.
1: That's
4: the night before the first game. This is maybe like the day before Thanksgiving, you know, it's
3: fun. Which is a pretty good day. Yeah. Let's not diminish the day before Thanksgiving or Thanksgiving. And here's the other thing, guys. What have we been saying? We get to actual stuff on the field.
4: Yes.
3: Let's take the field and see what's going on. Not just because we've been talking about it for months, but get us out of the courtroom for a little bit.
1: Right.
3: And let's go back and look at some actual game stuff.
4: You still have to ask the coach about the courtroom stuff.
3: It's still there.
4: Stuff.
3: Yes. It's not the only thing to talk about, though. There is game stuff to get ready for.
1: 304-TALK-304, that is the text line. We'll find out what people are excited about. Obviously, everybody's excited about the start of the preseason practice. Texter says, I feel good about the running game improvement with the offensive line. They go together. Excellent point. And both are hopefully among the two or three best most improved aspects of this team.
4: Well, and they have to be, but I agree. I mean, I've said before when we did things that as odd as it may seem for those that watched West Virginia's offensive line last year, which just admittedly wasn't very good, this year, just based on what they brought in, it's seemingly, light years better than it was last year. Then you add, the running backs that they've added from Cam Cook and Amiri Latimer, and then quarterback situation with quarterbacks, and especially at the top with a Michael Hawkins, who seem much more capable of doing exactly what Rich wants to do. So I think from a running game aspect, I think the texter has it just right, Brad.
3: The offensive line is so critical to the Rich Rodriguez offense, and the offense under Rich Rodriguez is so critical to getting wins. So, yeah, I think this offensive line, you should feel better about where it is. You come into this season, guys, top 10, can be 7 or 8, depending on which source you use, top 10 in returning snaps, not at West Virginia, obviously, but just across college football. That's a world of difference from where you were last year. So I think you have options. I think you have some really talented players up front. And as we know, guys, we've seen it. If that thing's clicking, if that's working, then you've got a shot to have a successful running game. And if you can do that, then you've got a chance to win some games in this Rich Rodriguez offense.
4: I'll give you some data to go with what you were just talking about in terms of snaps. I don't have the snap counts, but last year, West Virginia had 29 career starts among its offensive linemen. Only one of those came from a returner, and the others were guys who were transferring in. This year, there are 126. So you go from 29 to 126 college career FBS starts. That's night and day. And, you're counting on those transfers, but they were all here in the spring. So I think, again, they haven't been here for 2-3 years, but you feel pretty good about the experience that they bring.
1: Mm-hmm. Text number two, it's the offensive line. Stupid. Actually, I added that part. But the texter said, it's the offensive line and Rick Trickett. Not even debatable. Shocked that you asked the question.
3: Yeah, I'll wade into the debate here in a little bit. But I do think offensive line, you do feel pretty comfortable. And again, for guys that you haven't necessarily seen in a West Virginia uniform outside of a Nick Cray, maybe on the starting side of that thing, I do think there's some, the options is the best part of that, I think, Greg, right? In addition to the five starters you're going to roll out there, you feel pretty good about, but you can also get into that second unit and feel like you've got some guys that can produce as well. That's a world of difference from where you were last year this time.
4: You can go 9. And again, I've ignored too much, and of course we've talked about it a ton, the Rick Trickett return. And obviously, the texter brought that up, really, really good. I mean, I'm always about the Jimmy and Joes, but you can't overlook the return of what's considered one of the best offensive linemen in the country in the last 50 years.
1: And text number three, another vote for the offensive line, and he makes the point, or he or she.

0: makes the point that you just did, Greg, about going 9 or 10 deep. Most excited about the offensive line. Big improvement from last year as far as size and skill. Sounds like we're going 9 to 10 deep in the trenches. That's a great sign.
1: Yeah, I agree.
0: So are these the first three texts right?
2: Certainly, that's what opinion. I would agree with, too. I put together a similar sort of list. An offensive line was at the top of where are you confident that this team is best? And I thought offensive line, but though running back and quarterback were not far
1: there,
2: behind.
1: Now you just stole the thunder there. You were supposed to let the text line roll a little bit before you wade into the debate. Go ahead there, Kyle. Did anybody say running back yet? Because I think you can have a logical discussion about that. Now, we know the running backs won't go anywhere if that line's not pushing, but we're not talking most valuable here. You're talking about what room you're most comfortable in, and I think you can make a strong case for the running back. You bring back a Cam Cook, that's certainly a great headliner to put in this. And you could stop right there. If Cam Cook is really good, Craig, Cam Cook is going to get a ton of carries, but you don't stop right there. I think you feel good about Amari Latimer and what he can bring to the table as a true freshman in getting on the field. You've got some speed back there as well, but it's obviously predicated on Cook being very good. But I think you can feel really good. I think you can put running back room right up against offensive line and where you feel good about this team.
2: Yeah, the only reason I'd put it a little further down, in my opinion, is you've got one guy who's played at a high level of college football in Cam Cook.
0: And we saw what happened last year.
2: Yeah, exactly. I think you've got other guys that have great potential, but they're not there yet. I mean, you've got 9 offensive linemen that have started FBS college football games.
1: Agree.
0: Texter number 4 goes in another direction. I believe the quarterback room is the runaway winner, most improved, or what you're solid on.
1: I would love for that to be true. At the end of the year, if West Virginia is really good, that will play a big part in it. I don't know that you can put it up with those other two areas at this point, simply because you only saw Scotty Fox in limited action last year as a true freshman, although showed you flashes that you know you can win games with him. Hawkins is the one that's just the unknown. You've seen flashes from him as well, but you haven't seen him in this system, and he just doesn't have the experience yet. He has all the skills that you need in a Rich Rod offense. He brings everything you're looking for in terms of on-field talent. So I can see why there's optimism and excitement around the quarterback room, but I think you need to see it come to fruition first before I, at least at this point of the discussion, not about potential, not about what could happen, but from what you've seen, I think you still have to see it on the field from the quarterback position.
2: Yeah, I feel they have a really good chance at quarterback, but that position hasn't had as much pass production as certainly what Cam Cook put together or your offensive lineman has combined for.
1: But I tell you what, guys, you do just comparison to where you were last year. Yeah. When you take all three of those positions in totality and you talk about the crux of a Rich Rodriguez offense, if that line's good and then Cam Cook can get behind that line, and then suddenly a Michael Hawkins, take Hawkins as the example, if he has the ability to carry the football and get outside and make plays, now you're cooking here offensively.
0: Another vote for the quarterback room. This texter says, Casey in Lexington, by the way, I'm very comfortable about the offensive line based on Greg's scouting. However, my gut tells me that the quarterback room is probably the most solid due to the fact that Rich knows QBs. I'll take the QBs. That's Casey in Lexington.
2: Well, there's no doubt. And I mean, it's again, you combined all the run game into one. But Brad, we've seen it, and anybody who's followed Rich from his first stint here all the way through, when they've had a good running game, he's been really, really good. But you know, there've been a couple of years, including here, the run game struggled, and the whole offense just goes down.
0: Texter says, feeling strongest about the band. They never disappoint.
2: Never.
1: It's a solid vote.
0: That is a solid vote. No doubt about it. All right, one more. This one's fairly long. We'll take this one, then take a break. What I feel good about concerning WVU football, coach's history of 8 wins in year 2, 9 in the second year of his first stint. That's number 1. Number 2, 1 road game in the first 7. You know, that's something that we haven't talked about at all. The fact that this team potentially can get off to an unbelievably good start. Potentially.
1: I do think the success of this season comes early, comes in the first 5 weeks in particular. And I think you feel really good about your first 2 games, although I know nothing's a gimme, but you feel pretty good about the first 2. I think that Virginia game's a massive swing,
0: yes.
1: Right? That take Maryland out and put Virginia in this year, Greg, is your swing game that we always talk about, because that can go either way, certainly. Virginia rebounded last year and had a tremendous year, but you start to dive into that schedule a little bit, guys. Man, they were ultra lucky, and I don't mean that as a slap at them. I just mean everything close went the Cavaliers' direction. So do they come back to earth this year? They lost a lot as well. That will be a massive game down there in a pseudo-home game for West Virginia in Charlotte. If you can get that one, and you're starting 3-0, now you've got an Oklahoma State team right. That everybody's handed the trophy to. They have handed it to them. Drew Mestemaker, I think, has won the Heisman twice since he transferred in from North Texas. Mm-hmm. And they are getting a lot of love for a group that hasn't played at the Power Four level that also has remade its roster. Now, maybe you get drilled by Oklahoma State, Greg, but I'm not conceding that one just yet. And then you turn around and get an Iowa State team that, again, guys, all due respect to the Cyclones, they have been living over their skis for 10 years with the stability they have. They've got to return a little bit back, Greg. They have 80 new guys as well. Mm-hmm. Those first five games to me are all winnable. That's hard to start 5-0 for a team with the expectations that you have this year for Rich. It's hard to start 5-0, but you look at those first five and say, all right, guys, go make some hay.
0: Yeah, I agree completely. I mean, last year you started 0-5 in the league and got blown out in most of those. Oklahoma State rebuilding, new coach, new team. Iowa State rebuilding, new coach, new team. Those are your first two conference games.
1: Absolutely.
2: Yeah, but I agree with you. Even though it's not a conference game, that to me that Virginia game is massive, because that's you come in, you win that one down there, boy, your momentum's just rolling.
1: Yeah.
0: Finish this texter. He had some. He's made two great points so far. Coach Rodriguez, number two, one road game in the first seven, which is at Iowa State. Mm-hmm. Number three, Rick Trickett coming back with the offensive line. Number four, a talented running back room. And number five, a top 25 freshman and portal class in 2026. So, again, you rebuild for the second consecutive season, but you rebuild with more good players and certainly more depth.
2: Absolutely. I mean, again, all on paper right now, but the talent level that with what you're building this year's team around is night and day from what you had last year.
0: 304 Talk 304. We'll check more texts when we return. 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

0: City, that's Statewide Sports Line back in the Health Plan Studios. We'll get through as many texts as we can. Text or ask about the UVA game. Have you heard how ticket sales are going? Not sure, although I've checked the secondary markets just out of curiosity, and they're up there. So that means there's a demand. I would think that that game is going to do very, very well.
1: I would think so as well.
2: I mean, I've been down there every time West Virginia's played down there for either, you know, neutral regular season game or a bowl game, and West Virginians have attended that heavily each and every year. And Virginia isn't, you don't think of them as a huge traveling party, but they'll bring a lot of people. That's not a bad drive for them.
0: Texter says, I remember Scotty Fox being very good down the home stretch last year, and I think it should be his job to begin the season. Well, he'll have an opportunity in camp to win the job.
1: He did improve a lot, right? Imagine that. You get some more reps, and he came along.
0: Texter says, I'm hoping the offense and defensive lines are bigger and stronger this year and have more senior players on them. Go Mountaineers. Well, Greg just documented the fact that there's 129 college starts along the offensive line.
2: I'm not certain. I mean, last year's line was big enough. Strength, maybe not. But, I mean, they didn't play with power. But I don't think they were very athletic. And we know with a Rich Rodriguez offensive line, he's going to desire athletic guys. And this group looks like they can do that.
0: There's a fellow Cardinal fan out there throwing me one here. Can J.J. also pitch out of the bullpen? What a crazy game last night. Cardinals had a 6-0 lead at Yankee Stadium. Bullpen blew it. And then the Cardinals came back and won 13-7. There were 10 home runs in that game. Each team hit 5. Alec Burleson hit 3. For the Cardinals, I believe all the Cardinal home runs were by left-handed hitters. Burleson hit 3, Crooks hit 1, and Church hit 1. So, yeah, all 5 were left-handed hitters. So that was a crazy game, a lot of fun. One of the best games of the year, if you're a Cardinal fan, watching in terms of entertainment value. They went at Yankee Stadium 13-7. Texter says, feeling good about the offensive line. Coach Trickett will bring out the best with that entire group. Kyle from Morgantown says, just to be a little bit different, I actually feel somewhat comfortable with the wide receiver room. The players have been brought in from Power 4 conferences, plus the return of a healthy Jaden Bray.
1: There is some talent there, guys. You look across that lineup and think, all right, there's some guys there, and you're right. The Prince Strawn from USC, Teron Francis from LSU are two of the guys Kyle's talking about. Need to see it, though. It's the same thing. Potential is there. Body size looks great. Everything you want on paper looks great. You've got to see the production, I think.
0: Mm-hmm. Texter says, to be a little bit different. Well, that's the one I just read. Sorry. Wide receiver room. Texter, a little steam release on Tuesday. Texter complains about ESPN's coverage, SportsCenter and all, about the wrestling event from Sunday night. Did you guys notice that?
1: No.
0: You watch ESPN? It was a SummerSlam. I don't follow professional wrestling at all, but this texter's right. It was ESPN Saturday and Sunday was all wrestling. I mean, it was crazy. Even on ESPN Radio, which the station I program here, they did hours on ESPN Radio about a wrestling event, which I had never heard before.
1: They've made an investment in it. They're going to use their platforms.
0: That's exactly right. 304 talk 304. See if there's any more left here. There was one about the court case. Between talking court cases and Antero, you guys are treading into Hoppy's world.

0: first Pete Thamel, and now you guys.
1: Well, you said, you gave the disclaimer, don't want to turn it into talk line, but we almost did.
0: I know we had a question about the basketball guys here. See if we can get this in here in the final minute. Concerning Laurent and Buchanan, on a scale from 1 to 10, with 10 being the highest, what's your feeling that both will be suiting up for the Mountaineers when official practice starts in October?
1: That's a great question. I feel good about it. Javon Buchanan, I feel really good. I think that gets done. I think B-Lo, just again, you got to make sure you go get the money and you can come to terms on that. But I feel good like that. I feel that's a legitimate possibility, and you should be excited about that. Although, again, at this point, the standard disclaimer, that's far from a done deal at this point.
0: Great text tonight. Yeah. Excellent. Good job out there. We really appreciate that. That's the best text night we've had all summer. And I'm sure you can just tell people are excited.
1: Texters always come through on this show.
0: Texters always come through, and they're excited because tomorrow is the first workout. And again, Coach Rich Rodriguez meets the media at noon along with Zach Alley and some players. We'll get into the comments. We'll break them all down for the rest of the week here on the Sports Line. Guys, thanks. We'll talk to you again tomorrow.
1: Sounds good.
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Huey Lewis in the news. 94.7 WELK. You've got Elkin's Greatest Hits. Good evening. Roger Taylor checking in on a Tuesday. I got Ace of Base coming up. Music from Al Jarreau on the way right now. This is Pink.

Sal Giroux, 94.7 WELK. Roger Taylor with you till midnight. Got Chris DeBerg coming up, Madonna on the way, and some Marvin Gaye. Well, we're coming right down to it, my friends. St. George Medical Clinic was the site today at Canaan Valley, the Canaan Valley location, for the great

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0: Marvin Gaye, a little sexual healing. 94.7 WELK, Elkins' Greatest Hits. Coming up, music from Natasha Bedingfield. I got Brenda Russell with Joe Esposito. Yours truly, keeping you company. I hope you'll stick around. Hey, I told you we'd get giving away one more Treasure on the Mountain ticket. That'll be Thursday at the St. George Medical Clinic in St. George. Otherwise, you better buy your ticket before too long because it's this Saturday. Yep. I don't know when they might even run out of tickets, but we got ours in advance to give away, so no problem there. Biggest event of the year, Treasure on the Mountain, $350,000 in cash and prizes, $30,000 cash prize was one of them. Then there's vehicles, several vehicles to give away, and vacations. It's amazing, and you don't have to be there to win. It's fun to be there if you can, but if you don't, they'll let you know. And you can even go online and see a list of the winners. So there you go. Every 5 minutes, they'll be doing that. And Melissa will be there broadcasting live from 1 to 6 at Snowshoe Mountain Resort.
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4: Here's the Metro News AccuWeather forecast. Tonight, expect cloudy skies with a few showers and a thunderstorm. Late tonight, fog will roll in with high humidity and the temperature will drop to 66 degrees. Tomorrow, anticipate a mix of clouds and sun along with more showers and a thunderstorm. Humidity will persist as temperatures climb to a high of 84 degrees. Tomorrow night will bring partly cloudy conditions with a passing shower or two. Fog will develop late and it will remain humid with a low of 65 degrees. For weather, anytime, download the AccuWeather app. For Metro News, I'm meteorologist Jason Caterina.
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0: 94.7 WELK, Piano in the Dark. Coming up, Alan Parsons Project. 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